Yeah, another classic double album, man. Bob Seger, Live Bullet. You know, Bob Seger got so damn big he could put out a double live album and it still sold millions. Woo! Here's a song that Metallica covered as well, but we're going to play the original one right now by Bob Seger. Turn the page.

Bob Seger, Live Bullet. Turn the page. Elton John, maybe one of the greatest artists of all time. He's right up there with Paul McCartney. Without a doubt, great songwriter, great singer, just great musician. What a great record this was. Goodbye, Yellow Brick Road. Bernie wrote all the lyrics for Elton, and Elton would sit down at the piano and just play and sing this to these lyrics. He would just look at them and read them and sing and play it, like it, just write a song on the spot. But here's Benny and the Jets.

Got a little confusing there for a second. You people probably thought I was the last song of the show. Not a chance. Don't even go there, okay? We got plenty of time left. Let's get some Fleetwood Mac, Tusk. Now, Tusk was a weird album. Fleetwood Mac had two of the biggest albums on the planet. They were becoming the biggest band on the planet. They ruled the radio, ruled MTV, ruled the stadiums, and then they made a freaky record. Supposedly, Mick Fleetwood told me that Tusk was Lindsey Buckingham's record, and that it was kind of like mainly his. Now, as far as I know, Lindsey Buckingham was the main writer. Of course, everybody's pitched in on things, but Lindsey Buckingham was kind of the musical guy when Stevie Nicks and him came into the band. He was kind of became the band leaders. Mick Fleetwood's always been the band diplomat. He's the one who keeps it together. He's the one who, you know, breaks up the fights and stuff, but Lindsey was really the creative force, and so he did the pop songs too. Some of my favorite songs, man. Go Your Own Way. Get out of here, man. That's a killing song. So forth. But we ain't playing that. I'm just trying to give you a little information about Tusk. It wasn't their biggest record, and it wasn't their most commercially well-received record. And they actually got criticized a lot for this. But this song, Tusk, has got some badass drums in it. Hello!

0: Yeah, that was from the Beatles' White album, Helter Skelter.
1: Yeah, crazy story, huh? All right, that's true, though. It was unbelievable. We're like, oh, what the boop? All right, E-L-O, out of the blue, turn to stone.

Palace will have songs we just don't understand in just a few. Now it's more rock. It's Alice's Attic with Alice Cooper.

0: after the break. Alice's Attic with Alice Cooper.
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0: When you turn on the radio, you should find someone there who's a pal, a buddy, a BFF. What you don't expect is for your very own late night pal to be a member of the Rock and Roll Hall of Fame. But then again, this ain't your average rock and roll rodeo. Confide in him now, and you shall be rewarded. It's Alice's Attic with Alice Cooper.
4: You're back in Alice's Attic. If you're thirsty, go grab something from the fridge. There's a bottle of something in there. That was a gift from Keith Moon, and I've never opened it because I'm afraid of what it might be. So, lots coming up this hour. Movie Music Madness from a 1991 Ron Howard firefighting film. Then, Tales from the Attic about a concert in Russia. And finally, some Live and Kicking with REO Speedwagon, 1976. But now, why don't we hear some music?
0: Alice's Attic Weekend.

Movie Music Madness with Alice is minutes away. And now, it's more rock. It's Alice's Attic with Alice Cooper.

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1: Hey, Alice, you want to know what people's daddies named them? My daddy named me Moneytha. Money, like the green stuff we all like to spend, and tha. My last name is Burns. So if you broke it down, my name is Money Burns. If I was a stripper, that would be my stripper name. I hated it growing up, so I go by Moni. You have no idea how many people have sung the Tommy James Billy Idol song to me and drives me nuts. I was named after a woman who worked at the Movieland Wax Museum in Buena Park. That was the name of her name tag, and apparently she was full-blooded Cherokee Indian. My dad said she had straight black hair down to her waist. A friend said, too bad your middle initial isn't T instead of D, because then it would be Money That Burns. I figured you'd appreciate this. Love you, Money Burns. That is a great name. I love that name. Thank you, Miss Money Burns. We appreciate this story so much. Write to Alice@aliceisattic.com, your weird names. But does it get any much weirder than Uncle Alice? I don't think so.
0: You're mere moments away from more Alice.
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0: Unlike Elvis, Alice Cooper has not left the building. 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
4: It's your Uncle Alice checking in on you. I hope things are well with everyone out there. Yes, the world is in a rough place, but we've got each other and rock and roll, so let's be kind and helpful. It's easier than being a jerk. But if you're in the attic, being a jerk is okay. And studies do show, actually, that listening to music lowers production of stress hormones. Huh. Yes, apparently REO Speedwagon and Black Sabbath can help reduce elevated heart rates and alleviate anxiety, and also gets rid of those wrinkles under your eyes, does your taxes, and rotates your tires. Okay, let's give it a try with this other song.
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And let's do more rock right now. It's Alice's Attic with Alice Cooper.

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1: Moody Blues have an album titled Every Good Boy Deserves Favor. And maybe someday I'll explain to you how that got that title. I can tell you right now. EGBDF are the lines in the treble clef. And we've heard that since the very beginning. In school, we actually had to take music appreciation, and you learn things like that. They don't have that in school now. I guess you just learn that in the garage. But now I've got a song from that album that you don't hear much, but I'm going to change that. The tune is The Story in Your Eyes, and the band's Justin Hayward says that he wrote that song at home while playing his Martin D28 acoustic guitar. Product placement. Ultimately, keyboard player Mike Pinder added Mellotron to the song, and it turned out just like this, The Story in Your Eyes.

0: Alice Cooper is coming up next. Alice's Attic with Alice Cooper.
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A peek into Alice's emails is coming up. 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
1: Hello, I'm a big fan, and some of my best childhood memories are listening to your music while my mom was driving around Seattle. I now live in Arizona, and while I love it here, I hate that I haven't been able to see my mom since 2019. I know this is a long shot, but I thought it would be an incredible Mother's Day gift, even if a little late or way early, if Alice Cooper could tell my mom, PJ Connell, that her daughter Nicole says Happy Mother's Day. I know it's unlikely. Either way, please know you are incredible and a huge inspiration to so many people, including myself and my parents. Nicole. Well, Nicole, of course I'm going to do that. Nothing better than your mom and dad. So, PJ, Mom, Nicole says she loves you and she misses you, and to jump on a Greyhound and come on down to Arizona. All right. My parents were very odd. My dad being a pastor, they started in big band music. I was very surprised when the Beatles came out and the Rolling Stones and the Animals and the Yardbirds and the Kinks, that my dad loved those bands. My dad thought those bands were great. And he might have been the only pastor to sit around that could tell you who played guitar in the Yardbirds. If you'd like to wish someone a happy Arbor Day, why? Drop me a line at alice@alicesattic.com. Or you could just make like a tree and leaf.
0: Your teller of Detroit stories, Alice Cooper, will return after these messages.
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0: Who said musicians had to be creative?
1: Just ask our next artist on Cooper's Covers. And now for something completely unoriginal.
2: All right, I got a song that's not a cover, but a reworking. I guess that counts. The song is Because the Night, recorded in August 1977 by Patti Smith. But Bruce Springsteen wrote the song, recorded it on June 1st, 1977. And 2 months later, Smith did the song. It was producer Jimmy Iovine who brought the song to Patti. She then added her own lyrics and recorded it. I would say that's a co-write. Interestingly, the first time it was performed was by Patti at CBGB's in New York, with Springsteen joining on vocals and guitar. He later did the song on his tour, but with his own lyrics. A lot of people are, I've worked with a lot of songwriters, and they'll come up with a song, and I'll say, well, that's great. You know what? In order for me to use it, I'm going to have to change this lyric. And they go, no, no, can't change the lyrics. And I go, why? Well, because that's how it's written. And I go, yeah, but it's a piece of clay. You can do anything you want to it. It's your own song. I can't use it the way it is right now. Oh, we can't change the lyrics. And then I work with other ones that go, yeah, do whatever you want to do, as long as it makes sense with the music. And of course, it always will. And now Patti Smith's hit version of Because the Night. Take me.

0: And that concludes another magical and memorable edition of Alice's Attic. Maybe you'll hear from Alice during the week, or maybe you'll just have to wait in quiet desperation for Alice to deem you worthy of his attention again next weekend. Alice's Attic with Alice Cooper.
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0: Start your morning with Bob and Tom. 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
2: You ever wake up in the middle of the night or maybe first thing in the morning and notice drool on your pillow? Unless you're sleeping next to someone who hasn't already seen all your good, bad, and ugly, it's probably not that big a deal and not anything to worry about, unless it's something that just started happening recently. When people drool at night, it's often because of a stuffy nose, acid reflux, or being a mouth breather. People who sleep on their stomach or side are more likely to drool than someone who sleeps on their back. But in some cases, drooling at night can be a warning sign of something more serious, like dental issues, sleep apnea, or even early symptoms of Parkinson's disease. If you're at all concerned about this, the best place to start is with an ENT doctor, an ears, nose, and throat doctor. They can recommend a sleep study to possibly get some answers. I'm Dr. Sanjay Gupta.

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1: Ladies and gentlemen, we're glad you joined us. You found it. It's the Bob and Tom Show with Tom Griswold, Chick McGee, Christy Lee, Josh Arnold, and a cast of misfits ready to entertain you. 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
4: Oh, okay.
5: Josh loves them.
3: I think they need to be made more socially acceptable because they feel so good.
6: Can you get one now with that beard going down your neck there?
3: Yeah, I could still get one here and everything.
6: When's the last time you had one?
3: It was older than you'd think. I was probably 20, something like that.
5: That was your last hickey was when you were 20?
3: Yeah. Why, does it seem like I should have been older?
5: It seems like you should have had one more recently if you enjoy them that much.
3: It's hard to get those. It's hard to request that.
7: It costs extra.
5: Really?
6: But you're the extra.
3: I'm no longer announcing Ace Cosby. I am Josh Arnold. There's Tom.
6: Thank you,
5: well,
6: Ace.
5: I just never understood the purpose.
3: Feels real good.
5: Does it?
6: Whenever we do the Allie Breen segment, you're always the king of communication.
3: Yeah.
5: I shouldn't say it's
3: hard to request. I should say it's hard to get them to agree. Mm. And it is, it's a tacky thing for a grown man to walk around with a hickey.
5: But there's lots of places you could put a hickey that aren't seen.
3: I know, but I want it on my neck.
5: Oh.
3: Yeah.
6: Okay, yeah. That's where it feels the best.
5: Oh. Is it a hickey if it's somewhere else?
3: Yes.
5: It's still a hickey.
3: Yes.
6: Is the price the same in the menu?
3: The joke's already been done, really.
6: I'm just underscoring it, giving Ace credit where credit is due. Okay.
3: Tom, do you like a hickey?
6: No. God, no.
5: Of course not.
6: It's weird.
5: Takes too much time, first of all.
6: that better things to
3: Am
6: do.
3: I the only one in the room that likes the feeling of getting one?
5: No. I've only had one, and I think I was in ninth grade. I don't even remember. I think that they've happened by accident. Yeah. I don't think that it's ever been like a request, but then, you know.
3: I've never requested either. It's just been my body language and, you know, when she starts sucking on that neck.
5: And
3: I'm
5: you
3: sure
5: hold
3: I
5: her
3: went,
5: head down, yeah.
3: And me screaming, never stop.
5: Yeah. Do you have like a vampire fetish?
3: No, but I've thought about buying some of those like aquarium cleaner fish. Just
5: little sucker fish.
3: Yeah.
7: Would it be kind of cutesy conversation to say, where do you stand on hickeys?
3: Sure. Like I said, I could request, but.
5: Why do we bring up hickeys?
8: Oh, the other day, my son came home with one.
5: Oh,
8: and
5: yeah.
8: I was like, no.
3: That's
8: come
3: so
8: on,
3: bad.
8: Have a little class.
3: You know what you do is you schedule a lunch with his grandparents immediately.
5: That's hilarious.
8: I feel.
5: And then make him wear a turtleneck. He'll wear a turtleneck in June.
8: I don't like him because I feel like someone's marking their territory.
5: Oh, okay.
8: Like if a girl gives me a hickey, now I can't go get with anyone else because she sees the hickey.
5: Ah, I see where
3: Jeffy.
5: You're going.
3: I always saw them as like a good Yelp review.
5: Oh, nice.
8: Oh.
3: Like, you see?
5: Yeah.
3: Girls are into this.
5: Yeah.
3: You should be too.
8: Oh. That's a good idea.
6: Interesting theory.
5: So, Tom, you've never had a hickey?
6: No.
3: Have you ever given one?
6: What are those things at the gym that they those suck things?
3: Oh, cupping?
5: Oh, cupping.
6: Thing,
5: I hate
6: the spa thing.
5: I don't like that.
6: Yeah. No, I haven't done that either.
5: I have.
3: I get that done all the time.
5: I don't care for it.
3: It's uncomfortable.
5: Yeah.
8: Could you have it done on your neck?
5: No, on my back.
3: No, it's so, yeah.
5: Usually wait your a upper shoulders. And your
6: wait a second. I think you may have come upon a money-making idea.
5: Little ones for your neck?
3: It doesn't feel the same.
5: Give yourself a hickey?
9: No, there has to be a motion.
3: Exactly.
9: Not just one consistent suck.
6: You'd probably need a machine of some sort then.
3: Oh, and I want to feel lips and tongue and all that.
6: So, I mean, wait a minute. You're don't get rid of this idea before. I think we could modify a cow milking machine.
9: No, I think I have something that you could use, actually. I have these. They look like tiny little plungers, and you put them on your face, and it's for cupping. It's for circulation. But you squeeze them and you put them on your face and then you let go and they pop. But it's like, it's to help with circulation and different things with your face. But I have some at home. I could bring them in. You could try.
3: You can bring one in, and I'll see if it compares.
9: Okay, but yeah. I feel like you could like pump it to the rhythm that you enjoy.
3: I know, but you're probably gonna have to spit in it, so ew. I get some saliva.
9: That will cost now, you.
6: When you get a hickey, and you jokingly said wearing a turtleneck.
5: I said that, yeah, because I would see girls wearing. How about this? Turtlenecks in the summer.
6: How about this?
5: I might have done that.
6: I'm trying to monetize. I'm trying to monetize this. How about the hickey dicky?
5: Oh, there you
6: so
5: go.
6: So even if it's summertime, you don't get too hot because all you've got is the dicky.
5: Right.
3: Yeah.
5: Like good that. Idea.
3: That would sell.
6: And yes. Now Dicky is not the name brand. Dicky is the fake turtleneck.
9: Yeah.
6: Made famous, of course, in the Vacation movie when Randy Quaid comes out, Cousin Eddie comes out wearing the white shirt, and you can see the dicky through it. So what a classic moment. Are Dickies still out there? Are they still popular?
5: Yeah, you can get them on Amazon.
3: I don't
5: know
3: if they're popular, but they're available.
9: I don't know if it's still considered a Dickie, but I have a collared Dickie. It's made to look just like a button-up shirt underneath a sweater, so you don't have to wear the whole thing.
8: Mm. Oh, okay.
9: Yeah, so it's not a turtleneck, but it's another form of
6: a
9: collar.
6: It's a little tiny collar.
9: Yeah. It's
3: I have one in my office.
9: Yeah. Oh, okay.
3: Yeah.
9: Yeah.
6: Really?
3: Yeah. Alsman gifted me one as a joke because I wear Dickie's work shirts all the time.
9: Oh, that's fun.
3: Yeah.
6: So it looks like you've got a button-up shirt on and
9: it
6: you
9: does,
6: just got...
9: It does, yeah. Mm-hmm.
6: Well, that's kind of funny.
9: Yeah.
6: I was not aware of that. What's coming up in the news, Christy?
5: Coming up, we still have our break-in segment. We have lottery involved. We have a lady in trouble for doing tequila samples at Costco.
9: Sorry.
5: And a tamale act.
3: I like to think that you climbed up on the third shelf.
9: Right.
3: And sitting on a pallet.
9: Yeah, and I'm just legs dangling. Like, shots of tequila.
3: Only a lime.
9: Yeah.
6: Right now, let's talk about weight loss. The big thing right now, injections. That is not what this is about. 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
22: 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There's a term for that, social offloading. And experts we talked to warned that this habit could be stunting emotional growth, leaving an already isolated generation who came of age during the pandemic even less prepared for the messiness of human interaction. Sure, AI can help you polish whatever it is you're looking to say, but that's not very human, right? It's the messiness that makes our interactions with each other so real. It's also what makes them so validating, help us to develop our confidence, our voice, our deep bonds with each other. Psychiatrists we talked to encouraged turning to family or friends when you're struggling to express yourself. They are keen to help. I'm Dr. Sanjay Gupta, helping you live a better life.
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1: Oh, hi. Nice to see you. This is the Bob and Tom Show. We are live from the O'Reilly Auto Parts Studios. Christy Lee's at the news desk.
2: Yes, thank you.
1: Jess Hooker is at the desk. There's Jeff Oskey.
3: Yeah.
1: Ace Cosby's there. I'm Josh Arnold. Tom is standing and doing all kinds of things out there.
4: And we got a, this is a semi-controversial article, and I thought since Miss Hooker is certainly the best cook of the group here.
2: Oh.
4: And we all cook our own things. We all have our own thing. But
2: sure.
4: There was a suggestion recently about a specific type of cooking that this addresses. Do you have it, Christy?
2: Microwaves are convenient but not always safe for reheating certain foods. Inconsistent heating can leave bacteria alive, and some foods may even become toxic. These are the 10 items experts say you should not microwave.
1: All right.
2: Ready?
1: Okay. Yes.
2: Hard-boiled eggs.
1: I wouldn't do that.
2: Heating shelled or unshelled hard-boiled eggs.
5: Okay. Austin, one of our staffers,
1: yes,
5: took hard-boiled eggs out of the refrigerator, put them in the microwave. I'm not kidding you. Took them out of the microwave, went to stab a fork. They went everywhere. Exploded everywhere.
3: All over the green
5: room.
2: Can cause steam buildup and result in explosive eruptions even after removal from
5: like
2: the microwave.
5: Like, not safe. Like, hot, smack them in the face. Yeah. Like, it was bad.
4: Whoa. So I want to get...
2: They were unshelled.
5: Yes, they're the ones we buy in the packages.
4: Okay, so they were already boiled and ready to eat.
2: Yes. Right.
1: But he wanted them warm.
2: And that's what they're talking
5: about.
2: Hard-boiled eggs, yeah.
4: I see. Because isn't there a way to make hard-boiled eggs with a microwave?
5: I don't know. I've never tried
1: that. Probably, but...
5: I think it... Yes, I think there's a device.
1: Christy's worried about the air fryer.
5: Oh, really?
3: I've done my air fryer.
2: Hard-boiled eggs? I've never done them in the air fryer.
5: Somebody has.
1: Oh, my gosh. We can go back and look at the tape. You were... Because I kept talking about how I had a hard-boiled egg device, and you were like, use the air fryer. You wouldn't shut up about it.
2: No, we boil them on the stove every day. I don't. He does it. I
1: cannot work with feeble-minded people anymore.
3: Josh, I have.
2: I have not.
1: Based on her advice.
3: No.
1: Yes, it was.
4: You're probably confusing Christy and Ace.
1: I have the 48-year-old brain. Yeah. I don't confuse the stuff you guys do.
2: I might have read that you're supposed to do them in the air fryer, but I've never done them. I admit.
1: I cannot stand it.
4: I think maybe it's just
1: you guys you make me feel like I'm crazy.
5: They're gaslighting you, buddy.
2: I, honest as I'm sitting here, swear
1: you're
2: on my mother's
1: wrong.
2: Grave that I don't remember saying that because I've never done.
4: So back to the point is, if you have those hard-boiled eggs in the fridge, you don't microwave them.
5: You're not. I don't think you're supposed to microwave.
1: Do you guys mind cold hard-boiled eggs?
4: No, they're
5: that's
4: great.
5: The only way I eat them. I don't ever warm them.
1: Yeah, same.
5: Up.
2: Yeah.
3: Who wants a warm one?
2: I don't know.
5: I'll eat a warm, soft-boiled egg. Like, you know,
1: sure.
5: That's good.
4: Do you ever see that thing in the movies? I've never done this. There's that thing in the movies where they're in some elegant restaurant, and they bring this thing. It looks like one of those sand clock gizmos. What are those called?
5: A sand clock gizmo.
4: An hourglass. Thank you, Ace. But you know what I'm talking about?
1: And the little stem.
4: It's a little stemmed thing, and there's an egg sitting in it, and the guy takes a little spoon and whacks it.
5: Yeah.
4: Yeah. What is that? Is that a soft boil?
1: Typically a soft boil.
5: Yeah.
4: I've never done that, but I've seen it in a bunch of movies. It looks very elegant.
5: Tableside egg service.
1: Did you have those growing up?
4: No.
1: Yeah, I never saw anybody with those.
2: I think saw them in English.
4: But you've seen them in a movie,
1: Oh, yeah.
4: Movie.
1: Yeah. I've always wanted to do it.
4: Yeah. We've always wanted to do it.
5: Let's do it.
4: So how does that, is that like a partially cooked
1: That's
4: egg?
1: A soft boiled egg, typically.
5: It is a soft boiled egg, yeah. That's
4: and it's in the shell.
5: Yes, but... sometimes they will, so when they set the egg in the boiling water, the steamer, or however they do it, they will gently tap a top so that it steams and it escapes to keep it soft.
1: Christy, do you have to do that in the air fryer?
2: I don't know because I've never done it.
4: So it's in the shell still, right?
5: It's still in the shell, and then there's a very special spoon that you use to dip it out of the shell. You don't take it out of that holder,
1: right?
5: And you eat it out of the shell.
1: And I'm dipping a toast point.
5: Oh yeah,
1: a piece of bacon.
5: Yeah, absolutely. Yeah, we'll get real silver egg holders. Okay.
4: Wait a minute.
2: This is
4: going to
2: cost you a lot of money, Tom.
4: No.
2: I like it.
4: It's one of those things you see that you've never.
5: Yeah, let's try
1: it. Have to be real silver. It's sort of like a Moscow mule has to be served in that
5: copper cup.
1: Yeah.
5: Yeah. Exactly.
4: That's fascinating.
1: It cost them $20,000.
5: I know. I love it.
4: And that's, but
5: Amy
4: that's,
5: calls.
4: But that's called a just simply a soft boiled egg?
5: It is a soft boiled egg in when it's served like that, usually.
4: Is there a name for that serving thing?
1: Must be.
5: The egg holder for the soft boiled egg.
1: I hope it's something fancy and unnecessary.
4: It's got to be like, you know.
5: I don't know.
4: Eggs,
5: yeah.
4: I'd like eggs Billingsley, please.
5: I'm sure it has a name.
6: Yes.
5: Yeah, I hope so.
4: I remember the famous Lynn Rosetta Casper. Once talking about the way that I this is something I just figured out on my own, but you start frying an egg,
5: mm-hmm.
4: and then you put a little, after it gets going, you put water in the pan and cover it, and it's sort of like a poached egg.
1: Basted. That's called basted.
4: Without all the hassle.
5: Yeah.
4: But then what I really liked is what she said, then when you serve it, you can still get the gravy.
5: Oh, she called the yolk
4: gravy? She called the yolk, when the yolk is liquid, she called it the gravy, which I thought was great.
5: Huh. That's yummy.
4: Yeah. Oh, delightful.
2: Okay, our next one we can fight about, breast milk.
1: Oh, yeah, they say doesn't it lose something?
2: It actually creates dangerous hot spots that can burn a baby's mouth.
1: Oh, gotcha.
2: Because they don't heat evenly.
1: Yeah.
2: Processed meats. Microwaving processed meats may produce harmful chemical compounds, including cholesterol oxidation products linked to heart disease.
5: Hold on a second, because I heard the opposite. When I was pregnant, they would say you can eat meat, like lunch meat, if you put it in the microwave first, it would kill off anything that could be harmful.
4: Isn't that the same reason you get sponges and get them all wet and put them in the microwave for 2 minutes to
5: That's
4: kill
5: what
4: all
5: I thought,
4: the-
5: yeah.
2: I've never heard any of... I've heard the sponge thing. I have not heard that the about lunch the processed meat thing.
4: So this is saying that the microwave activates bad chemicals in the processed meat. Doesn't that mean the chemicals are already in there?
2: Yeah, well, we already knew that.
1: Yeah, but we know that chemicals react to heat in different ways.
2: Right. Rice. Microwaved rice can harbor Bacillus cereus spores, which survive heat and may cause food poisoning if rice is improperly stored or reheated. So we're talking about reheating rice.
4: Okay, because I was going to say.
2: Not the little cups of rice that you buy that you can.
3: Well, I just saw something that rice is what the biggest.
5: Mold growing after it's been prepared. You should never eat leftover rice in any form.
3: Yeah.
5: Is the new thing. I don't know if that's
3: true.
5: There's
3: a lot of, you get food poisoning. Yes. Comes from that.
5: Yeah.
3: Wow. A lot.
4: I eat leftover rice all the time.
3: Yeah.
4: I love those bags. I used to use the boil in a bag.
5: Right.
4: But now they've got the frozen.
3: The microwave bag?
4: The microwave things. Those are great.
2: Yeah.
1: They are great.
4: So you're supposed to, if you don't finish it, toss it?
5: Toss it. You're not supposed to keep it. That's the new thing. I don't have any scientific research behind it, but they say, like,
4: is this from the Rice Manufacturers Association of Selling More Rice?
5: I don't know. That's why they said, like, if you're ever in a home of an Asian person that cooks regularly, that's why they have a rice cooker and they use it every day.
1: And it's always on warm.
5: Yes, and they don't reheat rice.
1: I have one of those. I love it. But I don't. Mine doesn't sit on the counter always on warm.
4: That's like a constant stew, but for rice?
2: They just use it all day long.
1: I mean, and the turnover is so high.
5: Right.
1: Yeah. Oh, you literally have rice for breakfast, lunch, and dinner.
5: Yeah.
4: This is an inappropriate segue, but I'm going to do it anyway.
3: I love it.
4: We had a news story this morning. I had really high hopes for this. As you know, I find the World Cup incredibly boring and don't care at all. But I did dig up five stories for Jeffrey to read about the World Cup.
5: Yeah, I heard him read the news,
4: And did you hear the one about the all the fake World Cup jerseys and stuff that are being printed?
5: I did hear about that.
4: Yeah, I mean, the NCAA has to deal with this when they have the Final Four. Sure. There are people that do knockoffs and they walk the streets selling the fake stuff. And you know, people have paid to get the merchandise licensed.
5: Mm-hmm.
4: But in this particular case, they interviewed this guy in Hong Kong. They found like $20 million worth of fake stuff. And this guy's name was?
3: Wayne Chung.
4: Mr. Wayne Chung. And
3: Senior Inspector at Hong Kong's Customs.
4: Now, when you hear that guy's name, don't you immediately start singing, "Everybody Wayne Chung tonight"?
5: That song is Wayne Chung. It's
2: no, it's Wang Chung.
5: Oh, okay.
2: But in his mind,
4: see, nothing.
5: Oh, I heard it.
4: No, I do.
5: Yeah,
4: it gets nothing.
5: I listened to the story.
4: I read
5: the first
4: that
5: time.
4: And laughed out loud to myself. I thought it was so funny.
2: Well, that's great.
1: So you enjoyed yourself.
2: Yeah, we are happy for you.
4: I mean, not the way you enjoy yourself.
5: No, it's like a mild chuckle at best.
4: Are you kidding? Yeah. This guy's name is Wayne Chung.
3: I think it's just funnier that a Chinese guy's named Wayne.
4: Yeah. I just think the whole thing's hilarious. I'm just wondering if it's just a nickname, if someone gave him that name when he was a kid and they didn't know what it was.
3: Oh, I could see that.
4: That was a huge international hit. Number one in Hong Kong in 1997. Yeah. Mm-hmm. Huh. Maybe.
2: Chicken should not be microwaved.
1: Now, what's this about?
2: What? Yeah, chicken. Microwaves often fail to fully kill bacteria like salmonella, which can survive in unevenly reheated poultry. Now, we're talking about reheating.
4: So all this stuff is...
1: I'm not worried about it.
4: You're being... I see. It's all being... You're taking it from the fridge and reheating it.
2: Right. This isn't cooking it in the microwave.
4: I do that all... I reheat chicken all the time in a microwave.
1: Yeah, but I think we're doing it thoroughly. I'm not too afraid of...
3: Yeah. Yeah, I put it in for 35 minutes. I know it's going to kill it.
2: Yeah, of course. You should not microwave leafy greens like spinach and kale.
1: I do that all the time.
2: Nitrates, which may convert to carcinogenic nitro-something-something when microwaved.
1: Because I'll make... I have spinach almost every day, mm-hmm. and I'll make three... servings for, you know, so I have three dinners. I can just I dirty the skillet once as opposed to three separate times. So I know I have to stop doing that.
2: No, you don't.
5: No, you don't.
2: No.
4: Yeah, I'm not buying.
2: Are you sick yet? No.
1: No.
3: Well, he is though. Like maybe that's why you're having your issues.
1: Oh. No, they're unrelated, but
3: maybe it is Popeye, old spinach boy.
1: You don't like it? You like spinach?
3: Not every day.
1: I love it.
5: Yeah.
4: That's interesting. You're aware that it's a
5: vegetable,
4: right?
5: Somebody's going to get punched today. I mean, someone's getting punched.
2: You should not.
4: Wayne Chung is this guy's name.
2: You should not microwave beets. Similar to leafy greens, reheating nitrate-rich vegetables like beets can lead to harmful chemical conversions.
1: Hmm. Yeah, I don't want hot beets anyway.
5: You don't. Yeah, right, roasted right out of the oven.
1: Oh, you're right. I do love those. Okay. But I particularly.
4: A great 4th of July prank. If you have a juicer.
5: Right.
4: And you've got guests over.
5: Right.
4: Make them carrot juice with beets in it. And then later on in the day, they're going to think they're bleeding to death if they go to the bathroom.
5: I like how it's 4th of July themed.
4: Yeah. Because if the toilet turns scarlet, it's absolutely terrifying. There should be a warning when you buy beets.
1: Yeah.
5: Yeah.
4: People, make beet juice, you think you're bleeding internally.
1: I don't get that.
4: Doesn't happen to you?
1: No.
3: Have you ever done the too much grape soda and then you have the neon green?
2: No.
1: I haven't.
3: Other things?
1: I've had it with grape juice.
3: Yes.
1: Yeah.
3: Okay. And you're like, am I radioactive?
1: You're exactly right. It turns green.
4: No, I'll make you some beet juice and it looks like you have...
1: beet juice? Because I eat beets. I've never had that.
4: Oh, it's just the beet juice. Yeah. It's unbelievable. It looks like you're having massive rectal bleeding. And by the way, rectal bleeding, I believe, is opening tonight at Bonnaroo.
3: For Wayne Chung.
4: Yeah. I'd go see Wayne Chung.
1: Me too.
2: Don't microwave hot peppers. Spicy peppers release airborne capsaicin, which can irritate eyes and lungs, even prompting building evacuations in past incidents.
5: That'll happen stovetop, too. That's real.
1: That's rough.
5: Oh, that's horrible.
1: How do you cook Szechuan?
5: I don't know. You guys have the garlic goggles or the onion goggles?
1: No.
4: What?
5: So they look like, they look like motorcycle goggles, but they have like a foam around the edges that like seal to your face.
1: Gotcha.
5: So that when you're cutting, you don't have the irritating.
2: Eye irritation?
5: Yeah.
2: Hmm.
5: Yeah. So
4: do you have to wear a hazmat suit?
5: You got to be really careful when you cook with hot peppers. That can wreck a sexual situation later, too.
3: Always gloves, too.
4: Yeah, the whole thing of there are many stories about guys that have been doing. Then they go to the men's room and pee, and the next thing you know,
5: they're on fire.
4: They've got a hot pepper down there.
2: Don't microwave your fruit. Whole fruits trap steam under their skins, which can cause them to burst, like the eggs. Grapes, in particular.
4: Who wants to eat hot fruit?
2: And create sparks or plasma in the microwave.
4: Why are you microwaving fruit?
2: I don't know, Tom. I'm reading the list.
5: Maybe? Yeah.
4: What?
5: Like a pear or an apple to go on oatmeal or something. Yeah, I think I could see that. Yeah.
1: Hmm.
4: Okay.
2: And you should not reheat cooked potatoes. If cooked in foil and left at room temperature, potatoes can harbor Clostridium botulinum something. Microwaving them does not reliably destroy this bacteria. So I guess if you have a baked potato that you've got wrapped in foil and it's left on the counter and it gets to room temp, then you microwave it. Apparently, there's bacteria. I don't know.
1: All right.
4: And unless you work from home, do not reheat fish in the microwave.
1: Yeah. Some can be.
4: The Josh Arnold.
1: Salmon's fine.
4: Evacuating the building. What was the one you?
2: Cod is really
1: cod. Found
2: cod.
1: Out. That was the one that killed
5: us. So funny.
4: But we did find out that the greatest recipe for hot dogs is?
3: You just take a cold one out of the fridge. You put it in your bun. You wrap that bun in one single paper towel. You put it in the microwave for 30 seconds. You're going to have one of the best
2: delicious
3: hot dogs of your life.
4: And you don't have to wet the paper towel?
3: No. The hot dog does all the steaming of the bun, and it's, I promise you.
4: You know, you talked about this a month ago. We've been getting love letters about it.
5: Really?
3: Yeah, it changed my life. Maggie taught it to me.
5: See, I will still eat a cold hot dog.
1: Oh, really?
5: Right, straight from the fridge.
3: No. But no. You prefer that?
5: Yeah, it's bologna in a different form.
1: You're right, but it's...

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1: Hey, it's the Bob and Tom Show, live from the O'Reilly Auto Parts Studios. Christy Lee's at the news desk.
2: Hello.
1: How she stayed, I don't know. There's Jess Hooker.
2: Hello.
3: I did notice on break, though, she was out slashing your tires. You're going to need trouble.
1: Jeff Oskey's there. There's Ace Cosby.
4: Hello.
1: I'm Josh Arnold. There's Tom.
5: Thanks very much. We were talking about things you're not supposed to cook in the microwave. I didn't know any of these.
2: Reheat, not cook.
5: Yeah, reheating. And the hard-boiled egg thing was actually witnessed by you guys where it exploded.
2: Yeah,
5: you could get that in your eye. Interesting stuff, but I'm older than you guys, so I remember when microwaves first came out, or at least commonly, they were a lot bigger, number one.
2: Yeah.
5: But I can remember even I was like, 12 or 13, but I remember they were scary.
2: Yeah.
5: I remember like sort of covering my balls and walking into the dining room just in case.
3: We weren't allowed to look at ours. Don't look in while it's cooking. Yeah, stay out of the front
2: radiated.
3: Of it. Yeah.
5: Mm-hmm. Well, yeah, but and now I'll stand in front of the thing with the popcorn. Hurry up!
2: Something stuck, and we don't have a microwave at our house, and I hate that I'm that person, but I don't know. I can't do it.
5: You and Kelly.
2: Yeah, I just...
5: My wife will not. She does not use that thing.
3: I didn't have one for like 20 years.
2: Yeah. We're just kind of used to it. It's not a big deal. My son just recently moved out, and he was like, do you know how convenient a microwave is?
5: Yeah. Yeah. Even the name radar range sort of sounded like you were getting irradiated.
2: Yeah.
5: It was kind of scary. But it reminded me of this story during the break. I dug this up. I don't know if you remember this. This is really funny. Headline, Florida store owner, don't put warm urine in my microwave.
3: I remember that.
1: It was like a 7-Eleven or something.
5: Yeah, a Florida gas station owner put up a sign to remind customers not to heat urine in the store microwave.
2: Yeah, for drug tests. Yeah.
5: This is from, this gent's name is Parul Patel.
3: Of course.
5: Owner of the BP station and the on-the-fly convenience store in Jacksonville. He said, people come in every day to warm containers of urine in the microwave.
1: Every day?
2: Every day.
1: I wonder if he's next to like
2: that. Yeah. Next to the lab testing place?
5: Yeah, that's the thing.
1: Okay. The Quest Diagnostic is right next door.
2: It's next door to my nail place. What you do is you get another microwave and you charge extra.
1: Interesting.
2: Yeah,
5: this says this store is within walking distance of two separate testing labs.
1: There you go.
2: Yep, that's it.
5: A good friend of this show, who may or may not have been in here recently, was telling me about another friend of his who was a very famous rock star who asked him if he could borrow some urine at an AA meeting.
2: Yeah.
5: Wow. That's pretty funny.
2: Yeah.
5: Don't a sign though. You walk in, please don't reheat your urine.
3: Well, if there's a sign there, I'm never using that microwave for a burrito either.
2: Yeah. No. Yeah.
5: Right.
2: No. Have you ever used a gas station microwave?
1: I haven't.
2: No.
3: No.
2: Yeah.
1: No. I've always liked that they're there, though. Yeah.
5: We don't reheat meatloaf in your toilet. don't pee in my microwave. God, that is so funny. When they do those drug tests, do they take the temperature of
2: they
5: it?
2: They do.
5: It,
3: yeah,
2: they take the temperature. They check to make sure that it's gender specific.
3: Yeah. Yeah,
5: can they do that right away?
2: Yeah, they do. Yeah, because there's that joke. I don't know if it's true or if it ever really happened. They were like, hey, good news, you passed your drug test, but you're pregnant.
5: And it's a dude.
2: And it's a guy.
1: Okay. Cheech and Chong's next movie.
2: That's what it is? Okay.
1: Yeah, I have my pregnant sister.
5: One of the funniest urban legends, one of the first ones I fell for, and it was, of course, told with all this detail.
2: Oh, gosh.
5: You know, it had happened to a freshman.
2: Doesn't it make you hate that
5: Cornell
2: person?
5: University. And the story was, in the early days of these, remember they had the projection stuff?
2: Yeah.
5: And it was a projection microscope. And the legend was the professor, he asked someone one of the class members, he walked up to some young lady and said, "Can I do a scrape from the inside of your mouth?"
2: Oh.
5: To look at the cheek cells. And of course, the story goes, they put it in the microwave and, excuse me, they put it in the microscope and it's projected up there. And of course, it's a sperm.
1: So funny.
2: Yeah.
5: But I mean, I fell for that one, hook, line, and sinker. Mm-hmm. That was a great one. Almost as good as the one where the guy's in the Bahamas.
4: With the toothbrush
5: in the keister. That's, you've heard that.
4: We have another viral story actually in the news today. The Florida woman arrested for handing out tequila samples in Costco. Debunked. In the story that circulated on social media, the 32-year-old named Brianna Keller was arrested after allegedly pretending to work at Costco in Tampa, in order to hand out tequila shots in tiny ketchup cups. The fact-checking site Snopes discovered the story originated on a satirical social media account and further determined that the Hillsborough County Sheriff's Office had no arrest records for Miss Brianna Keller.
5: Yeah, and the beauty of these stories is they fool you with detail.
4: Sure.
2: Yeah.
5: Having the names and
4: the ketchup cups and where it was.
2: But wouldn't you love like Costco after dark? Where they did do
3: that'd be fun.
2: Like alcohol samples and maybe like the crab.
5: You should
2: or something.
5: send them that idea. Yeah. That is not bad.
2: I would go.
3: Oh yeah.
5: These are the O'Reilly Auto Parts Studios. This is the Bob and Tom Show.
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11: 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But you're not. Not by a long shot. According to a new report by the Pew Research Center, 10% of U.S. adults are caring for a parent over age 65. Millions more are caring for a spouse or partner 65 or older. Beyond the sheer numbers, this report, perhaps unsurprisingly, found a major difference in caregiver well-being between men and women. One psychologist we spoke to suggested thinking 5 years in the future and imagining where you are right now. Will you be glad you took something on or regretful that you didn't? You also need to cut yourself some slack, he said, especially women. Don't try to shoulder all of the burden by yourself. You might need to ask for help before you burn out. You'll be so glad you did. I'm Dr. Sanjay Gupta. Helping you live a better life.
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3: Partly to mostly cloudy this morning, a little bit more sunshine this afternoon, but also an increasing chance for an isolated shower, maybe a storm or two. Temperatures will be a bit warmer into the mid to upper 70s. With the KKTV 11 Alert Weather, I'm meteorologist Kevin Bloomberg.
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1: We're in the O'Reilly Auto Parts Studios. It's the Bob and Tom Show. There's Christy Lee.
2: Hi.
1: I'll get back to you in a minute. There's Josh Arnold.
3: Hi.
1: There's Ace Cosby.
4: Hello.
1: I'm Chick McGee. And Tom?
5: Yes, sir.
1: Not only am I back, but guess who?
2: Look who's here.
3: Hey.
1: Don't say your name. Just say hello.
3: Hello.
1: I wonder who that is, Tom.
5: That's Pat Godwin.
1: Yes, it is.
2: What a shirt.
3: Very colorful.
2: Yeah.
3: Matching my mood.
1: Is it colorful?
3: I think so.
2: It looks kind of overly muted.
1: It's faded.
3: Faded?
1: Faded.
2: Yeah, a little bit.
1: Did Tom wash that on sanitize? Is that what happened?
3: I sent everything to have him wash it first.
5: Pat's right arm, once again, in a massive sling / appliance.
1: I'm like his ass.
2: How you feeling?
3: It's a little rough.
2: Is it?
3: Yeah. Couldn't even get my headphones on. Simple things.
2: Oh.
3: Yeah.
2: I'll help you.
3: I have a hard time peeing. I can't get my...
2: I won't help you.
1: You know what? I'll step up, Pat. I'll grab that thing for you.
5: But is this the classic joke? You're not supposed to lift anything more than 5 pounds.
3: Exactly.
5: If you're having trouble peeing. Okay. Need a little assistance.
3: Nothing heavier than like a coffee mug.
5: I see.
1: I'm doing this just for Tom, everybody. How do you, the most major of transactions, how do you handle that? Because you're right-handed.
3: Well,
1: right?
3: I'm on medication. I haven't had one yet.
1: Oh, that's fine.
5: Huh? Oh, really? Going on day 22?
3: No, day 3. I was
1: another reason
3: off
1: not
3: the meds
1: to
3: three,
1: not to take pain meds. Yeah. Okay.
3: Off only 3 days.
1: You're a right-hander, though, right?
3: Yeah.
1: Yeah. Yeah.
5: So you've been off the pain meds for 3 days?
3: No, I just did them for 3 days. I've been off for 7 or 8.
5: Okay.
2: Oh, good for you.
3: They backfired.
5: Yeah. Someone's got to come up with a great pain medication that A, isn't addictive, and B, doesn't bind you up.
3: No kidding. They'd be a millionaire.
1: And when that happens, yeah, they'll be a trillionaire.
2: Mm-hmm.
3: Yeah. The binding happens immediately, like from day one.
1: Yeah. People are different, but yeah, that's the case in some cases.
5: Yeah, I learned my lesson.
3: Eat the whole bottle.
5: If you're getting surgery, ask your doctor. You may want to get a little fiber in there to keep things flowing. But no need to go into the details. But
3: it's rough.
5: Yeah, yeah. I remember waiting 11 days after a surgery and giving birth to a sandpaper softball. Yikes. That hurts.
1: Softball would have been enough.
5: No.
1: Sandpaper.
5: No, it was a rough passage, if you will. Pat, while you were gone, you got you had a terrific showing with the release of your Dry Bar special, your comedy special. I watched a chunk of it yesterday. It's great. And
3: they do a good job, don't they?
5: They sure did. Tell everybody how to watch that thing. What's the trick?
3: Well, you can go to the Dry Bar website or the app and use the promo code Pat Godwin. It's all in caps and one word, Pat Godwin. You get like a free month because it's like a subscription service. And in a year, you can see it for free. Right now, you can see the 9-minute version on YouTube for free.
5: It's great.
3: A lot of fun, yeah.
5: The Dry Bar is where you go on YouTube and watch Patty G. Filmed a little more than a year ago,
3: mm-hmm.
5: but it looks great. Really well done. And it was I watched a chunk of it yesterday. Very, very funny. So I would highly recommend that. Chick, Patty,
1: yeah.
5: you guys missed a lot while you were gone.
4: Yes.
3: What did we miss?
5: Oh, you're going to catch up. Well, you missed one of my favorite stories. As you know, there's a lot of sort of side stories involving FIFA and the World Cup. And it's not just the games. There's all kinds of other things going on, including this story. Headline, Hong Kong customs officials seize $20 million in fake World Cup merchandise.
1: Hmm.
5: I mean, you can imagine, you know, the jerseys and all that stuff. It's a big business. This happens all the time. For example, during men's college basketball, they'll find people trying to sell
1: NFL properties during the Super Bowl. Sure.
5: Unauthorized stuff. I mean, sometimes you can't even tell the difference. But in this case, they seized 230,000 counterfeit items, including 30,000 fake World Cup jerseys.
1: Hmm.
5: Pretty amazing. But what was interesting to me about the story was the senior inspector at the Hong Kong Customs Department. This official's name is Mr. Wayne Chung. So, of course,
1: I love Wayne Chung.
5: I immediately thought of this classic.
1: Way to go, Mr. Chung.
5: Everybody Wayne Chung tonight. We got a nice letter about that. And as much as I enjoyed the guy's name, you have to wonder if his name really is Wayne Chung or if his parents.
1: Is this a nickname? Or
5: That's what's listed here in this story from the Associated Press.
4: I should have warned you guys to respond with more enthusiasm because
2: we did not.
4: We apparently didn't meet Tom's expectations.
2: So now he's doing it again.
4: And he's doing it again. Yeah. And you guys responded much how we did.
3: Yeah. I don't see that.
4: Because
1: I love Wang Chung.
4: Right, that's really all you can say.
2: Yeah.
1: Yeah.
4: I don't know what he thought we would do.
5: You don't think it's funny this guy's name is
4: Wang? We thought it was somewhat amusing.
2: It's a chuckle.
4: You know why we thought it was somewhat amusing? Because it's somewhat amusing.
1: Yeah.
3: I don't know if I'd say that.
5: What is this?
1: This is the Wang Chung song you should be listening to. Take it from Ears McGee. This is called Space Junk.
5: From the band
1: Wang Chung, and yeah, it's kind of an intro here, so.
5: I like it already.
1: Oh, it's a groove.
5: It is a groove.
1: Oh, it's a groove.
5: And that gives me time to read this letter. Drifting on the spaceway by the beaten. Oh, that is very nice. Tell. Mapping our constellations. Everybody, Wang Chung to
1: What was the letter?
5: Will wrote, I was minding my own business, having a bathroom break at 4:45 in the morning. I was just getting ready to go back to sleep when suddenly I heard in my head, everybody, Wayne Chung tonight. Damn it, Tom. Well, thank you, Will. We appreciate you enjoying the high level of comedy.
1: I love
5: from, Wayne.
1: Wayne. I love Wang Chung.
4: Oh, yeah, I do too. Tom was like, yeah, I'd go see him live. I said, I'll go with you.
1: Yeah.
5: But and then we get to the whole thing about bands that have a song with their, what is that called, eponymous?
1: Uh-huh.
5: Mm-hmm. So they've got, like, Bad Company's got Bad
1: Company. Well, I think that's the epitome. That's probably, in my opinion, that's the best
5: Big Country
1: one.
5: A big country?
4: They have in a big country.
1: So I don't care.
4: We can argue whether or not that counts.
1: Yeah, they're blowing into our harmonica or whatever that is. Oh, I'm thinking of the Hooters. I always got the Hooters and Big Country mixed up.
5: Isn't Big Country a bagpipe thing?
3: Like Scottish
4: people. Yeah.
1: Is it?
3: Yeah.
1: I don't remember how in a big country.
5: Yeah,
1: but I remember not liking it. I remember that.
5: Really? Oh,
1: yeah,
5: I
1: yeah.
5: really like
1: it. In a big country, we're in a big country. Yeah, that one.
5: Well, I think the vocals are.
1: And there's something going, wee, wee, wee, wee. That's a start.
5: No, that's In the Jungle, The Mighty Lion Sleeps Tonight.
1: Nope,
5: you're getting your songs confused.
1: Okay.
5: As you can see, we've got everything rock solid. You're not going to say anything about Christy's sweater?
1: She seems a little upset. She seems a little crabby. Look at that.
5: Christy's wearing a black sweater with some nice
3: what are the special
5: horizontal stripes, but a gigantic crab on it.
4: Nice.
2: Yes.
5: I mean, like huge, the size of a soccer ball.
2: Well, I don't know what that
4: is. I think it's fun.
2: Thank you.
3: It is fun.
1: It's very fun.
2: Thank you.
5: Is that a crab or a lobster?
2: It's a crab.
4: You going to a pot boil?
2: I am. End of July, and I thought this would be an apropos sweater to take.
1: What are you
2: going to
1: do? Charleston? You're going to Charleston?
2: No, I'm actually going to Portsmouth, New Hampshire for the tall ships.
4: Oh, cool.
2: Yeah, I thought, this would be a nice sweater to take.
1: Very tall. Yeah. Tom, did you hear Chrissy going to New Hampshire for the tall ships?
2: That's right.
5: That was on sale.
2: I knew it.
3: At Goodwill, everything's on sale.
1: Look, if a fashion plate is critical, you're doing well. Don't worry about it.
2: Nice Lands End
5: That is a bold statement.
1: Man, we need to find those
3: scarlet
1: pictures.
3: Letter, no one touches you.
1: We need to find the pictures of him in his giant cargo pants he used to wear.
2: With his salmon shirt?
1: The full-length cargo pants.
4: We've got
1: pants.
4: Some things on the Aura frame behind me that'll...
1: And a sport coat with the double X shirt hanging out.
5: Hey, we all make mistakes.
3: Vans, no socks.
5: Yeah. I've seen pictures of Clooney where he looks ridiculous.
2: Hey, but, I am not embarrassed by my sweater.
4: You shouldn't be.
3: No, it's cool.
1: Is that like a Gucci thing?
5: I'd rather you were wearing that than the girl who gave me the crabs back in 87.
2: Oh, I see where you're going.
1: You're the only one who's had
2: one of those
1: in the room, I believe.
5: Well, you get around, things happen.
1: That's right. You can't make a base hit unless you're up to play, right?
5: There's always going to be some collateral damage. So, Christy, what's going on in your life?
2: Well, while the world watches the stars at the FIFA World Cup, Hyundai has its eyes on the next generation of talent. Yep, the future stars turning heads at the ripe old age of 14.
4: Yep.
2: Because next doesn't wait for an invitation, Josh, and neither does Hyundai. 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It's already here. 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
8: 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Heavier volume over at Mesa Ridge and South Academy approaching I-25 heading to the Mountain Post and picking up Highway 94 at Mark Scheffel. I'm Sean Martinez's traffic.
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2: Hello.
1: In her crab sweater at the news desk.
3: You should point out that it has a giant, I mean, it's a huge crab.
2: Yeah. And I am a Cancer. You know, my birthday's in July. So
4: So it's your sign.
2: Yeah, it is my sign.
1: Here's your sign.
3: Didn't they rename that?
2: The crab?
3: No, Cancer isn't like a like moon doggy or something, no?
1: Yes, I think it is moon doggy.
2: Moon doggy. Yeah, I surf too.
3: No, seriously, isn't there like an alternate name?
2: I think there are names for all of them, maybe. I don't know.
3: Okay.
1: There's Pat Godwin. He's back from rotator cuff surgery.
5: Hey, chick.
1: And then an amazingly
5: elaborate sling.
1: Complicated apparatus there on his arm.
3: Does that have like cool air going through it or something?
5: Absolutely not. No.
3: I thought there was some kind of apparatus that had a water.
5: You wear that for the first week, yeah.
1: Yeah.
5: That's a huge machine.
3: Yeah. Oh, really?
2: Mm-hmm. Yeah.
3: Is it still at your house?
5: No, we returned it, yeah.
3: Okay.
1: You get a deposit back with that?
5: No, you pay for it outright.
1: Son of a gun. There's Josh Arnold.
4: Hi there.
1: Hi. There's Ace Cosby.
6: Hello.
1: Hello, I'm Chick. Hello, Tom.
3: I should point this out. Patty G's dry bar special is up, and it's out there for your personal dining and dancing pleasure. It's great. And there's a free 9-minute preview. Do you access that at Dry Bar? I forget how.
5: No, that's on YouTube right now. Yeah.
3: YouTube. Okay, sure. And then isn't there some code thing you can do to watch it?
5: Yeah, Pat Godwin, all caps, no spaces.
3: And where do you put that?
5: In the Dry Bar app or the Dry Bar website.
3: Yeah, I'm just trying to walk people through this. It's complicated.
5: I'm trying to help you, too.
4: Okay. Right,
5: Josh
4: right.
5: is the one laughing.
4: I was laughing because it didn't need to be contentious. You guys were
5: not at all.
4: You were helping each other
1: out. I was going to stay out of it.
4: Same here, but I laughed.
5: We're getting back to our normal tensions.
1: I did not take long at all, did it?
3: It's complicated to watch anything these days.
4: Tom did miss you. Don't let him fool you.
2: Yeah, he really did.
4: We could tell there was a little bit. He missed his buddy.
5: Was there cocaine in a boat or something dead on the highway?
3: Yes.
2: Oh, yes.
3: Yes, we had highway stuff. We had.
1: And there's a brand new story happened Friday afternoon about cocaine at the World Cup.
5: Yeah.
1: So.
5: Oh, yeah.
1: Yeah.
4: Boy,
1: can you do it on. Can you play that?
5: That's the one I can't play yet.
1: Okay.
5: We have some backing tracks for other stuff, but
4: you
5: that's
4: know there's
5: one
4: good
5: of
4: cocaine
5: them.
4: At the World Cup.
1: Oh, gosh.
3: Have you tried the keyboard?
5: I have. It's not too difficult.
3: With your left hand?
5: I can't really get to it, but it's not painful.
4: I've been trying to remind them, hey, Pat's more than just a guitar and a keyboard, my friends.
5: Hmm.
4: The guy snipes. He's got one line here and there. And
5: I can play flute with my hand.
3: He's hostile. Hostile when I try to plug his show. I've
1: got a slide whistle over here. Would you like to take a look at that?
5: Oh, I love that.
1: I love that.
3: Well, let's get to our mailbag.
1: Number one lesson.
3: We have a stack of letters here. Got very interesting things going on in the world. And you, the listeners, who we appreciate so much, have contributed. For example, I have this one. Dear Bob and Tom, this Saturday was Member Appreciation Day at my local co-op. Oh, isn't that nice? Well, my member did not get any appreciation.
4: Oh, yeah, that'll...
3: Matt in Iowa. Sorry, Matt.
4: Yeah. Sorry to hear it. Maybe next time.
3: Mm-hmm. Hope perhaps maybe your girlfriend and or wife will be more appreciated. Now, you guys
1: doesn't that sound like a remark you'd make at a Toastmasters club? Do you remember that? Is that organization still out there?
3: I
2: think
3: no
2: so.
3: Idea.
2: Yeah.
1: Oh, well, my member wasn't getting any appreciation.
3: More hostility. I enjoyed it very much. Man.
1: I did too. That's why I added to it. I thought I see what you're doing.
3: Now, you also missed the discussion about Josh. As you know, there was a time when
1: well-known malcontent. We know it.
3: If he finished, was it a 12-pack?
4: Yes.
3: If you finished a 12-pack of beer, you would take the cardboard box.
4: I'm sorry. No, I would leave the party.
3: Oh, okay. Then who would arrive?
4: Sir Dude, the party night.
3: Sir Dude, the party night, as we know. And we do want to recreate that. I think we could arrange to have a limo take Josh home and have him polish off a 12-pack. But you're not the only one.
1: He doesn't want
3: to. This comes to us from Spencer.
4: Spence!
3: Who says, back in the day, I finished off an 18-pack of Milwaukee's Finest.
4: Oh, is that right?
1: Nice.
3: I would put it on the top of my head like a stovepipe hat and claimed I was Beerbraham Lincoln.
4: Pretty good.
3: And I would begin my speech, 4 shots and 7 beers ago.
4: Very good.
5: That's all good.
3: Thank you, Spencer.
4: Yeah. Excellent.
3: He writes good times. an 18 pack.
4: You could also go Abraham drinking.
3: A Beerbraham Lincoln. Thank you very much. We appreciate that. a photograph would also be nice. Mr. McGee, do you have anything over there?
1: I do. Dear Bob and Tom Show, I don't know if this has been mentioned or if anyone saw it, and I kind of sort of did. I wondered what was going on at the Knicks celebration on the court. There's a meme going viral over the weekend referring to that game that kids played when Josh was teaching in Korea.
4: Oh, dong chim?
1: The thumb and the... Is that what
4: you would make a finger gun. You'd put both your hands together and make a gun and jam your two index fingers up into the rear of your buddy.
3: And that's a real common thing.
4: Yes.
1: One of the Knicks players, I believe it was Josh Hart, ran up behind Jalen Brunson when he was being interviewed on television and did that with his thumb,
4: Okay.
1: Right there on the court after the win. I was reminded of the game that Josh had also mentioned that made me only laugh harder. That's Leroy from he doesn't say where. All right, I'm going to give you a name. You don't say where. Leroy Deaver.
4: Boy, I don't think you go up behind your teammate and put your thumb in his butt.
1: Evidently, there's a thing on the Knicks that Jalen Brunson doesn't laugh, and everybody's trying to make him laugh.
4: So well, that wouldn't be the way to do it.
2: Oh, really? No,
4: opposite way.
1: Stay away from my booty.
3: Christy, do you have a letter over there?
2: I have one. This is for Josh.
4: Hi.
2: First time writer. I've been listening to the Bob and Tom Show since I was a kid. I'm now 42, and my love for you all, especially Josh, only gets stronger. I wish I had the words to tell you how much I appreciate the work you all do, especially Josh. Huh. And I want the show and what the show means to me. Everyone is so funny in their own unique way, but I definitely have my favorite.
1: All right.
2: Especially Josh.
3: Jesus Christ. All right.
5: Yeah.
3: What, did Josh sign that or did he put a fake name?
2: All my love, Kimmy.
4: Well, thank you, Kimmy.
5: That's my ex-wife. No wonder she says that.
4: You didn't mention she's not going to.
3: Now, a lot of old shows are floating around there in the ether from this program. So people will often listen to something a day later, a week later, a month later, in this case, years later.
4: Years.
3: Mike from Illinois writes.
1: Yes, Mike.
3: I was listening to a show from April of 2022. It featured a classic segment called What's in Your Wallet?
1: Oh, I do remember that. It was Josh's wallet.
3: Yeah. This says Ace Cosby correctly guessed what was in Chick's wallet. Could we play another episode of the game?
2: Oh.
3: Are
2: we talking about money? How much money is in their wallet?
3: Typically
4: what I would do is I would lift my billfold and you could see the outside bill.
2: Right.
4: And you would guess how much was in there. Mm. I can go grab my billfold real quick.
3: You have to go get your wallet with it?
4: Yeah.
3: Okay,
4: yeah.
3: Go ahead. And then what if we guess right, we get the money?
6: Yes.
3: Okay.
2: All right.
1: Is that right?
5: It's $25 then.
2: Do you have a wallet?
5: I left it at home, actually, in my little man bag.
2: I was going to say, it would be hard to reach, wouldn't it?
5: Yes, it is. When I'm at dinner, it's very hard to reach my wallet.
2: We know that.
1: I understand that.
3: I see. So we'll get to another episode of What's in Your Wallet.
1: When you sense the check coming, say, I'm going to the men's room.
2: Yes, I need a comfort break.
3: A quick plug here. Let's see. This is Dave from Michigan. Oh, I see. I landed front row seats to see Edwin McCain and Five for Fighting in St. Ignace Friday night. A great show by both bands.
2: Oh, good.
3: You mentioned a few weeks ago, Tom, you love it when the entertainers are having fun on stage. It makes a huge difference. Yeah, both John and Edwin were great interacting with the audience as well as with the bands. They had a great time. It was a great evening. Well, thanks, Dave. I'm glad you got to go see Edwin.
1: You know, Five for Fighting is a hockey term. That's where they got that name.
3: Yeah,
1: and it's a penalty.
3: Kind of a one-man band with a band. Now, Josh, you've grabbed your wallet.
4: Yes, and remember, I keep the smaller bills, and I don't remember how much is in here, but I keep my smaller bills on the outside. That's how this works.
3: Let me see.
2: Yeah, that's smart.
4: So I will show you.
3: Okay, and it's an unusual wallet. It's kind of a giant clip.
2: So you have a $1 bill showing.
4: Okay. Yeah, there's a one on the outside there.
3: Okay, can you show us the profile?
4: Oh, sure.
3: Okay, it's a relatively slender stack folded.
5: I'm going to go 22. Oh.
4: 22.
1: I'm going to go 33.
4: Okay.
2: I was going to say 21.
3: I'm going to say
4: 24.
3: 86.
4: Wow.
2: Six.
1: You sounded just like Ace.
6: All right.
1: That was and weird.
6: The answer is... $4.
5: Oh, man.
6: It was just four singles there.
2: All right.
6: You all went over.
5: I thought you had a 20 in there.
6: So I was hoping.
2: I thought you did, too. Like, hide a
1: What's wrong
2: 20?
1: With me when I see four singles? Why do you even bother carrying those around? Just leave them at home.
2: Well, can you, yeah, can you, what am I saying? Do you have a single?

0: chicken sandwich.
1: Is there a dollar?
2: I could throw this to a barista.
3: Not anymore.
0: Not anymore.
2: You know what I mean? I pay with my card, and then just here you go.
4: Oh, sure.
2: I crumble up in a ball and hit him in the chest with it.
0: Okay. Flick it in their face.
2: Well, they can't get mad. It's money.
1: We did away with pennies. You think you're going to do away with dollars?
2: I hope not. I like a single.
1: You do?
2: Because my nieces and nephews don't understand that when I say, hey, I've got three nickels, you only have $1. Would you rather have one or three? They're too dumb to know.
4: Oh,
2: and wow. I get the dollar. They
0: hey,
2: get
0: you
2: the
0: should
2: nickels.
0: Get on the hall. You need to be in sales.
1: You're a good uncle. You know that. You just are.
0: I want to talk to you about money, money, money. Speaking of Tommy
1: money.
0: James.
1: Money. No, that's money, money. Money, money is the OJs. Are you okay?
4: No.
0: Maybe I better take off the shirt.
1: Maybe you better.
0: I'm too hot. 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
9: 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Mesa Ridge and South Academy approaching I-25 heading to Fort Carson, as well as Powers busier from Airport Road down to Milton Proby. I'm Sean Martinez's traffic.
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1: Hey, welcome back to the Bob and Tom Show. We're in the O'Reilly Auto Parts Studios. There's Christy Lee at the news desk. Hello, hello. There's Pat Godwin.
2: Hey, Chick.
1: Hello. There's Josh Arnold.
3: Hi.
1: Good morning, sir. There's Ace Cosby.
4: Howdy.
1: Howdy do. I'm Chick. Hello, Tom.
4: Hello, Chick McGee. Oh, we had a nice letter from someone who saw Edwin McCain and Five for Fighting just a couple days ago, and said it was a great show. And Edwin and company on the road. They're going to be in Morgantown, West Virginia.
5: Oh, good spot.
4: Coming up tomorrow. Then it's off a great little tour he's got going. Des Plaines, Illinois. Green Bay coming up on the 19th.
5: Had a little bus trouble over the weekend, though.
4: Tell me more.
5: Well, I don't know more. I just saw it on Instagram. They were working on the bus, so I'll find out. See if I can find an update.
4: Okay, lots of other stops. If you get a chance to check out, I know he's going to be in Colorado Springs on June 28th at the Pikes Peak Center, all the way on top.
3: Isn't that something?
4: Way up there?
3: Get that bus up there. It is not easy.
4: Yeah. Get those brakes checked before you go down.
1: We did a comedy show up in Pikes Peak. There's no atmosphere. No, it was very that altitude. You can't breathe.
5: I don't know exactly what was going on, but they needed a lift to get on top of the RV. He just said the show must go on, so I'm sure they got things running. And
3: maybe the crapper was out.
5: Maybe.
1: You got to have a crapper.
3: Yeah.
5: Why would you have to go to the top to get to the crapper, though?
3: Well, that's where all stores.
1: You would think it would be in the bottom, but no.
5: You would think.
4: Yeah, they pump it up.
5: Okay.
4: Right. Something about
2: Dave Matthews stuff.
4: So something about, I don't know, the Airstream. I forget what it is.
1: Isn't that what you, if you have to have a if you have a crapper in the basement, don't you have to have a pump to pump it out of the basement or something?
4: It depends.
5: Into the grinder thing?
4: It depends.
1: About 30% of what I'm saying is accurate. So,
4: Boy, this is obscure. I was talking about a rather odd recipe called the salt steak. Mm. I don't know if you remember this. It's really unusual. Yeah, but the hard part of this now is it's who has newspapers. I mean,
5: one of my neighbors still gets a paper.
4: They still get the paper. You go over and tell them you're doing a salt steak and you want to borrow
5: them.
4: It.
5: Yeah.
4: Yeah. Mm-hmm. What you do is you take a steak.
1: Can't you use parchment paper?
4: I don't think so.
1: No.
4: I think I think the trick is you have a stack of newspapers.
1: Right.
4: You take a thing of salt and you empty half of it on the newspaper, put the steak on it, then empty the rest of the salt on top,
1: wrap it up
4: in newspapers, tie it up with twine, like an inch thick of newspaper on each side.
1: Sure.
4: Then you put it in a bucket of water.
1: Uh-huh.
4: Then you put it on the grill.
3: Sounds terrible.
5: Sounds terrible. Yeah.
2: Sounds
5: awful.
2: Ink.
5: And all the ink gets on your steak.
4: This is what gives you your superpower.
5: Okay.
1: Just meaty paper pulp.
4: And then at some point you take it out. I mean, it's really cool. It catches on fire. It's great. Then you cut away the newspaper. Then you put it back on and do a little
1: sizzle on each side. Hold on. You don't eat the newspaper.
4: Glad you mentioned that.
1: See, I was lost.
3: More one-ads, boy.
1: more comics.
4: This comes to us from
5: thank you, Daddy.
4: A piano technician, professional. He's Matthew, and he said, "I did your salt steak based on Tom's memory. I actually looked up the recipe, prepared, cooked. When I walked in the house, I told my wife she's going to have to wait 10 minutes for the grill. I took my grill apron and my pants off." Because I was done working, and I said, quoting Chick McGee, Miller Lite cracked and frothing, do you want any of this before I put it away?
5: Oh, my.
4: She said, the steak?
1: Oh.
4: So, apparently.
1: Oh. Well, she's quite a card, isn't she?
5: Yes.
4: Yeah. Thanks for giving this a shot. Hope you enjoyed the salt steak. There's an elaborate recipe out there somewhere online.
5: Oh, I'm sure.
4: Very unusual. Probably not the healthiest way to do it, but I just remember it as being delicious. I'll have to try it again. I haven't done it for a few years.
3: You guys believe that story?
4: What?
3: You believe that?
4: What?
3: The guy mentioned something that you love talking about, and he mentioned a bit of Chick's, and you think he didn't just put two things together in an email so that his name would be said on the radio.
5: I believe that.
1: I
4: didn't say his name.
1: If that's the case, if you want your... We can start a list. If you want your name said on the radio, we can certainly do that.
4: Oh, that's a good idea.
1: Yeah, why not?
3: Even threw the Miller Lite in there to get another reference
5: Yeah.
4: He didn't mention anything about Harbor Springs, Michigan, so I probably shouldn't have read the letter.
1: Dear Bob and Tom Show, this is Nate from Iowa. He's 7 feet, 1 inch.
3: Let's see if he has something to tell us that's true.
1: Nate, remember we used to ask for height and weight when they would send us an email. What happened to that? Let's go back to that.
4: And now we want latitude and longitude.
1: But this says Nate from Iowa.
3: 7'1". 7 feet 1 inch. Wow.
1: One of our taller listeners, I would think.
4: Yes.
1: My brother called me this weekend while recovering from being sick, sporting a deep, groggy voice. I said, do you know who you sound like? That's right, Clarence Frogman Henry.
2: I ain't got a mother. I ain't got a border.
1: Not surprisingly, had no idea who I was talking about.
5: Yeah, I bet.
1: Without my lovely Tom, it says, that reference would have been completely lost on me, too. Love the show. Thank you for years of laughs.
4: That is a great song.
5: And you like Froggy, but you don't like Tommy James in the Shondells.
3: Isn't it weird how sometimes you just don't?
1: Yeah.
4: I know. I like Tommy James. I just don't like the song Crimson and Clover.
5: But it's very similar to that Froggy thing.
1: What? No, Crimson and Clover?
5: Well, I mean, he's got that affected voice.
4: Yeah, no, Crimson and Clover has that awful tremolo. It's that fake.
1: It's not awful. It's lovely.
5: Well, that guy is faking that froggy voice.
4: How do you know?
5: He doesn't really sound like that.
2: I ain't got a border.
1: Evidently, don't you get the feeling he's exhaled all of his breath and he's trying to still
3: speak? He's inhaling. Yeah.
6: He's inhaling.
5: He doesn't really talk like that.
6: I'd like a large coffee.
5: You think he really talks like
6: Zoom? He does. Watch, I'll do it for you. I'd like a large coffee.
3: Oh, really?
1: That's him.
7: Yeah. Give this man a large
4: Let's just say we were at McDonald's. What would he order?
6: Big Mac, cheese, large fries, Coca-Cola.
1: Yes.
6: I got my wallet.
1: Hey, everybody.
6: Ask me again.
1: Pay attention. Frogman's in the drive-thru.
6: Ask me again. Tell me the price of of my meal.
4: Am I playing? I forget who I'm
5: playing.
4: You're
5: in the drive-thru. It's $7.99, sir.
6: I ain't got no money.
1: There you go.
3: I need sweet and sour.
4: I mean, that's just great. That it's fun and
5: okay.
4: Great groove there.
5: Yeah.
4: It's not the affected LSD trip sound of Crimson and Clover.
6: Oh,
4: I like that part. Okay, now we're going to return to the O'Reilly Auto Parts studios. 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
19: You ever wake up in the middle of the night or maybe first thing in the morning and notice drool on your pillow? Unless you're sleeping next to someone who hasn't already seen all your good, bad, and ugly, it's probably not that big a deal and not anything to worry about unless it's something that just started happening recently. When people drool at night, it's often because of a stuffy nose, acid reflux, or being a mouth breather. People who sleep on their stomach or side are more likely to drool than someone who sleeps on their back. But in some cases, drooling at night can be a warning sign of something more serious, like dental issues, sleep apnea, or even early symptoms of Parkinson's disease. If you're at all concerned about this, the best place to start is with an ENT doctor, an ears, nose, and throat doctor. They can recommend a sleep study to possibly get some answers. I'm Dr. Sanjay Gupta, helping you live a better life.
20: Partly to mostly cloudy this morning, a little bit more sunshine this afternoon, but also an increasing chance for an isolated shower, maybe a storm or two. Temperatures will be a bit warmer into the mid to upper 70s. With the KKTV 11 Alert Weather, I'm meteorologist Kevin Bloomberg.
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24: Still seeing heavier volume on Powers from Platt down to Bradley Road. Also heavier volume over off of Mesa Ridge at I-25 heading into Gate 20 to Fort Carson. Woodman Road is busier from Union to I-25 as well as InterQuest from Powers to the interstate. I'm Sean Martinez's traffic.
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1: Hello and welcome back to the Bob and Tom Show. We're in the O'Reilly Auto Parts Studios. 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
2: Hi.
1: There's Pat Godwin.
3: Hello.
1: He's okay-ish. Yeah. There's Josh Arnold.
4: This will sound vague to most, but I love it when we're all guilty of something, but we point fingers at the other people.
1: Oh, yeah. There's Ace Cosby.
5: Hello.
1: I'm Chick McGee. Hello, Tom.
6: I'm not drunk. You're drunk.
4: You're drunk. Right. You're right.
1: It's my
7: Pat Godwin back, but he's the one-arm man.
3: Mm-hmm.
7: Because Pat's right arm is in this very unusual sling with this thing sticking out from your surgery.
3: Holds it out safely.
7: But you can see the two-armed Pat on his Dry Bar Comedy Special. Now, if I'm getting this right, there's a 9-minute version you can watch for free on YouTube. Mm-hmm. 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Am I getting it right?
3: You got it perfect.
4: And you can watch other people's specials, too.
3: Oh, yeah.
4: There are so many great ones. In fact, Bob Zaney, who we'll be talking to later this morning, has a great one.
3: He has a great one, yeah.
4: And Kelly Collette, who I think we're with tomorrow, has a great one.
2: There you go. Really? See?
7: Once again, it's the Dry Bar Special. Suitable for family viewing, I understand.
3: Yep. Very clean.
1: Donald Trump hosted a UFC event on the White House lawn for his 80th birthday. Fighters from around the world joined the celebration, a unique moment for UFC.
4: And for the White House.
1: Yeah. The event was called Freedom 250, featured 7 fights, and celebrated the 250th anniversary of the Declaration of Independence. And our buddy Augie Smith put this up on Instagram.
3: Mm-hmm.
1: After the festivities, he said, "I've never felt closer to Don Jr. My dad's birthdays used to end with fist fights in the front lawn also." Augie Smith.
7: I guess apparently Teddy Roosevelt was the last one. He had boxing matches, except on the White House lawn, apparently. But Roosevelt himself would get out there and box.
2: What?
4: Pretty amazing.
2: Is that true?
7: He
1: was something else. Yeah.
2: Huh.
7: He's the one that got shot and finished the speech. Remember that?
2: Yeah.
4: Have you ever read? Oh, Christy, you should read Theodore Rex.
2: I'll read it.
4: Yeah, it's good.
1: That's Teddy King.
4: Teddy King. Yes.
7: And we have coming up, of all things, a T-Rex update.
2: Yes, we do.
4: Yeah.
1: Can we
4: now they're
1: just
4: not,
1: be in the moment?
4: They're not back, are they?
2: Not yet.
1: Have they been sighted? It's only a matter of time.
4: Right.
7: Yeah. Well, no, it's funny you'd mention the T-Rex. Yeah, we do have a little science about why they've got the little short arms. A new evolutionary theory.
1: I cleared this up long ago. They put it together wrong.
4: I don't know about that. You think their arms are supposed to be like what? Their legs?
1: A whole nother dinosaur. Okay, pal. You don't think they make a World Cup mascots helped in seizing a cocaine in a massive drug bust? The 2026 FIFA World Cup. Not even a week in, already the biggest impact may come away from the field. Colonel Carlos Alcantara, the head of the Green Squadron in Peru, recently used the World Cup mascots to help go undercover and capture 48-year-old Carlos Cabrera during the opening match of the World Cup between Mexico and South Africa.
7: I'm lost. What's going on here?
1: And here's the video of the World Cup mascots. There, that's a picture before they...
7: There's like a duck, a tiger, and what's the one on the left?
4: Man, like a reindeer type thing.
7: Oh, okay.
1: All those mascots you see are undercover police officers in the mascot uniform. And
4: gotcha. That's smart.
1: They made the drug bust.
7: But I mean, I don't understand. With these guys, what, they're playing poker and there's a guy sitting in a...
1: No, they're out enjoying the World Cup festivities, and
4: they see a sale going on,
1: and a picture of mascots, and all of a sudden, the guy runs.
4: Look at this.
1: And there they are.
4: Now, what are they actually busting down a door?
1: Breaking a door down and chasing the guy. There's the guy.
4: All right, so I'm going to assume.
7: Oh, so that's the guy in a mask. He took the mascot head off.
1: He took his head off, yeah.
4: So they went, this way they can just be around an area and not. It's almost one of those things that causes so much attention, you don't even pay attention to it.
1: Yeah, the mascots are like, they're just mascots. Those aren't cops. They're mascots.
4: Why would those ever be police officers?
1: Let's do some cocaine in front of the mascot.
7: They've got one of those pillars that they bash the door in with.
4: Yeah, a battering ram.
7: Battering ram thing.
1: Is that still called a battering ram?
4: It's definitely called that over a pillar.
1: If I had a battering ram, I'd put horns on the on the end of it.
7: But the larger point is they're dressed in these silly costumes.
4: They're not silly.
7: I don't quite understand why they had to do that.
2: Because they're working undercover.
4: I'm guessing he didn't give you this story.
2: No, he didn't.
1: This is fascinating.
7: I just don't understand what they're doing.
2: They're arresting a drug dealer.
1: They used the World Cup mascots to help go undercover and capture 48-year-old Carlos Cabrera during the opening match of the World Cup between Mexico and South Africa. I'm having deja vu because I said that 5 minutes ago.
7: So is the guy walked down the street going, with his mascots going, hey, they sell drugs around here?
4: No, they're
2: witnessing. They were at the game.
3: They're watching,
2: They were at the game, Tom. Right.
1: You know what?
7: What are they whose door are they battering in?
1: There's nothing wrong with my reasoning to think, Tom will enjoy this story. Mm-hmm. Mascots chasing criminals.
2: It was funny.
7: I just don't understand.
1: It's nutty.
7: I need more information.
1: Well, I'll give you more information. Speaking of the World Cup, you know what the biggest tune-in factor for many of the World Cup was watching the ladies in the crowd. Did you know that? Mm. The ladies come scantily dressed for the World Cup.
4: A lot of Telemundo meteorologists.
7: I tuned into the USA game Friday night, and there were lots of empty seats. I thought the thing was sold out. What was that all about?
1: I don't know what you're saying or seeing to help your argument that nobody cares about the World Cup. But if you say there were lots of empty seats, I believe you.
7: Okay. No, I'm just curious.
1: You want to see a couple of these ladies who are just sharing their favorite?
3: Hello.
4: I mean, it's insane.
1: It absolutely is nuts. I don't know if it's AI or not, but I don't care if it's AI. You know what I'm trying to say?
4: If AI is that good, I welcome it.
7: A lot of cleavage in that lady.
4: I liked her face. I honestly liked her face.
7: I didn't see it.
4: Oh, this one's even better. That's right. I said this one. You are pieces of meat.
7: And she's wearing a Germany.
1: That's right.
3: More like World D Cup, am I right?
1: Hey, now. But she's
2: thrilled to be there.
1: She has a cross on her chest.
2: Yeah, she does.
1: We got lots more.
3: Yeah, somebody pissed her off.
4: I swear to God, I have to find her.
7: I'll be leaving right now.
1: She will learn to love
7: you. Christy Lee is right over there. Christy, tell me more.
5: What are the mascots doing? I don't understand.
7: I don't understand.
2: Speaking of the World Cup.
1: So help me. Deity, if you start talking about this story tomorrow like it's a man on the moon, I'm coming across the
2: I don't
1: room.
2: Understand what you don't understand. These
4: it's all right.
3: It's okay.
2: Undercover cops in mascot suits at the World Cup, they bust a drug dealer.
3: Where?
2: At the game.
3: What game?
4: It's okay.
3: He said the game.
2: Yeah.
1: Once again, Carlos Alcantara, the head of the Green Squad in Peru.
4: That name's hilarious, by the way.
2: It was in Lima, Peru.
1: Recently used the World Cup mascot to help go undercover and capture 48-year-old Carlos Cabrera during the opening match of the World Cup between Mexico and South Africa.
7: So they're at the stadium.
2: Yes. Oh, my God.
7: Looked like some guy's apartment to me.
2: They were running up a staircase. It was probably outside the stadium.
1: I'm sure he did something
3: very confusing.
1: And chased him.
2: While the world watches the stars at the FIFA World Cup, Hyundai has its eyes not on the mascots, but on the next generation of talent. Those stars are already turning heads at just the age of 14. Because Next doesn't wait for an invitation, neither does Hyundai. Hyundai has always moved the future within reach. They did it when they made advanced safety standard on every vehicle and engineered EVs with ultra-fast charging capability. And they're still doing it every day. Because the future isn't some far-off concept. It's already here. Next starts now. Hyundai, an official partner of FIFA.
7: Thank you, Hyundai. And what's next in sports?
1: Coming up, we got the NASCAR event. We've got the Knicks in their parade. We've got another world record with David Rush.
7: By the way,
1: that'll get you back.
7: All is forgiven.
1: You know what? No. I would like to tell you about an hour and a half ago, I told him about this mascot story. And you know how he looks at you when he opens his mouth like, he did that. And now he's doing this guy.
2: Yeah.
7: There's a picture of the two mascots on either side of this guy. They've got him cuffed. and he's wearing a wife beater, but they pixelate the suspect's face. It would have been much funnier if they pixelated the faces of the mascots.
3: Yeah, now you got
1: that would be funny.
7: Now we got comedy. Okay, we're going to come right back. We got David Rush in the news. I'm always excited about Dave.
1: Uh-huh.
7: Bob Zaney coming up on today's program. I'll look forward to that. And I'll tell you how to watch that Pat Godwin special. It's a little bit confusing, but I think I got it figured out. First of all, you got to get a mascot. 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
13: Still seeing heavier volume on Powers from Platt down to Bradley Road. Also heavier volume over off of Mesa Ridge at I-25 heading into Gate 20 to Fort Carson. Woodman Road is busier from Union to I-25 as well as interquests from Powers to the interstate. I'm Sean Martinez. It's traffic.
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4: Hi.
3: There's Pat Godwin.
5: Hello.
3: In his
5: fashionable sling.
3: Fashionable yes. Shoulder sling.
4: I could decorate that for you. Put some rhinestones on it.
5: Get some coloring sticks, and you would have a shoulder to crayon.
6: Oh! You've been on that for 2 days.
7: You've been waiting for that, haven't you? Yeah. Just waiting for just the right setup.
3: Hello, and Josh Arnold.
8: In order to not telegraph the punchline, he had to call them coloring sticks.
4: Yes, I love it.
7: It still works.
8: It does. It was great.
3: There's Ace Cosby.
9: Hello.
3: I'm Chick. Hello, Tom. How are you?
7: Now, that was Pat Godwin. You can see Pat does one of my favorite jokes in the little preview. It's, I think, a 9-10 minute preview of Pat's new special. It's the dry bar comedy special, suitable for entertainment for young folks as well. And that's Pat and his guitar when his arm was fully functional, filmed more than a year ago. You can find that at Dry Bar Comedy. You can watch the preview, or you can join up, take the Dry Bar app, and the code word is Pat Godwin, all caps, and watch for the next month on the house. Lots of comedians, including Bob Zenny, who'll be our guest coming up later today. And Pat's new special. What's the special called, Pat?
5: Identity Crisis. Because yep. I close with Steal My Identity.
7: Yeah, it's good stuff. Now, once again, Pat has got this huge. You don't have a cast under that thing, do you? It's just.
5: No. The Band-Aid is off. The dressing's off.
7: But you got this very unusual sling.
5: Yeah, 4 more weeks in this.
7: Okay. Well, good luck with that. Have you started the physical therapy yet?
5: Yeah, I did.
7: How
5: 3 days
7: that?
5: Ago. It's rough. It's very stiff and painful, as Chick will tell you.
3: Oh, yeah.
5: He's been through it.
7: They move that arm around, do they?
5: You do the pendulum swing for a while, and then this kind of a thing where you hold it out at an angle.
7: What's that song that has the lyric, like a pendulum
5: do? Roger Miller,
4: yeah.
7: Yeah. By the way, we were talking pendulum about swing. The event at the White House last night. The people are saying it's the first time they've ever done that. Not quite. Teddy Roosevelt was an avid boxer, and when he became president, moved into the White House in 1901, on a regular basis, he would spar with military officers and visitors to the White House. They had a ring set up on the White House grounds.
4: Imagine visiting the White House and the president goes, hey, you want to fight?
7: So awesome.
3: However, why wouldn't he do that on a tour, though? Hey, you want to see the Oval Office? Well, you have to fight me.
4: Yeah.
7: It does say here that on occasion, on certain occasions, they would move the ring inside the White House. However, the boxing came to an end in 1905 when Army Captain Daniel T. Moore, during a sparring thing, hit Roosevelt in the left eye and gave him a detached retina. And he was nearly blind in that eye for the rest of his life. He switched to judo, hiking, horseback riding, wrestling, and tennis after that. The big fitness guy, Teddy Roosevelt.
4: Good for him.
7: And, boxing at the White House, which returned sort of last night. Now, we return to the sports page with Chick McGee.
3: I thought we'd go over, I know how much you're saying that you're not watching the World Cup and you're not excited about it and you're disgruntled, would you say, about...
7: No. I can put in soccer terms.
3: Mm-hmm.
7: I can tell you how I feel, how excited I am about the World Cup in soccer terms.
3: Okay.
7: Nil.
3: Mm-hmm. That's zero.
8: So zero, yeah.
7: No, it's just not for me. I'm glad other people. I watched a little bit of it on Friday night, and I was surprised how many empty seats there were. So I don't know what's going on there, because there's supposed to be all these sold-out shows. USA won 4-0.
3: Yeah.
7: Or, I'm sorry, 4-0.
3: 4-0.
7: Yeah.
3: USA plays Friday, 3 o'clock Eastern, against Australia. We like Australia, right? Don't we like Australia?
8: Yeah, generally, yeah.
7: Absolutely. Not here. I mean, I want the USA to do well, certainly. Yeah. I just don't find it interesting to watch.
10: Okay. Hey, did you happen to see the most beautiful girl in the world?
7: Cop.
3: today's matches, Spain at Cape Verde in Atlanta. Starts at noon today. You going to be watching that? Is it on the TV? On Fox.
7: What's Cape Verde? Is that a
4: country? I think it's in Africa.
3: Yeah.
7: That's a country? It's in a, yes. It's a restaurant.
4: Cape Verde is a
7: means
4: country.
7: That means green cape, right?
3: Green. It Verde. Does.
5: Yeah.
3: Joe Verde.
5: The Hornet.
3: Mo Verde, I believe, for Godfather. Never mind. Yeah, Belgium and Egypt, 3 o'clock this afternoon. Saudi, and you are Gway at 8 o'clock. I'm sorry, 6 o'clock tonight, our time. And Iran and New Zealand at 9 o'clock.
7: Hey, slow down. I got to write this down.
3: Iran and New Zealand at SoFi tonight at 6 o'clock their time. Out.
4: Cape Verde is off the west coast of, is off the coast of West Africa. There you go.
7: Ah.
4: It's an island.
7: Not a cape?
4: No.
7: Okay.
3: And the U.S. team played Friday at SoFi, but this coming Friday, they're playing Australia at Lumen Field in Seattle, Washington. Now, did you get a chance to see, but this is where the Seahawks play, did you get a chance to see how they adapted the field for a soccer game?
7: I did not.
3: Okay. You said, was it going to be a regulation soccer field?
7: Because aren't soccer fields gigantic?
3: Massive, yes.
7: So what do?
3: They just don't really have any sidelines like they do in the NFL. They just push everything to the stands. It's still a distance. It's still a distance from the field to the stands.
7: Can you play off the wall?
3: That would be out of bounds, I would be. Yeah, I would believe.
7: That'd be kind of funny.
8: Indoor, for sure.
4: Indoor, yeah.
7: Much more interesting.
3: Yeah, you could bounce up.
8: Oh, really?
3: A lot more goals, maybe.
7: one would hope.
3: And you said you were surprised that there were a lot of empty seats. Is that what you're saying? Really? I had not. The Athletic, they were running some things on their Instagram, and they were asking people how much they paid for their tickets outside the stadiums. And it $1,200, $3,500, on and on. They did the same thing for the Knicks game. So,
8: I can't even imagine.
3: Madison Square Garden, yeah. There was John Turturro was on ESPN. And he said he used to tell Spike, if you can't pay me what is normally my rate, just give me some Knicks tickets and give me 5 Knicks tickets this coming season. Yeah. So they were all there.
7: Is that sports?
3: Yeah, I'm spent. I don't. Oh, here's T-Rex. You guys remember T-Rex, right?
8: No, Chick, you just did more in an hour and a half than.
3: God, I've never worked so hard in my life. You remember this song, T-Rex?
8: Yes. Is this 20th or 21st century?
3: 21st.
8: And it's good.
4: Loved Mark Boland.
3: So you put your finger in there to this.
4: I think that's where it all started for me with the big hair.
3: All right.
4: Bowling. Yeah.
3: Bowling with
7: that. That's great.
4: Yeah, I am printed.
7: As opposed to this.
4: Oh,
3: I love this song.
4: Tommy James had great hair, too.
8: I love the song, too. But I do get why someone wouldn't like it. I don't get why somebody would not like 21st Century Boy.
3: Yeah.
8: Or Man, which is Man. Thank you.
7: Okay, I don't get it.
4: Don't get what?
3: You don't get a lot this morning.
4: Yeah, what's wrong with you?
7: What are crimsons and clovers? Is that the color of his jersey?
4: His jersey? He's talking about being in love with this girl.
5: I mean, no one knew back then what anything was. I am the walrus. I don't get that, but I love it.
4: Cuckoo, cachoo.
3: Who the hell's that?
7: That makes sense. Pop, ooh, ma, ma. I get that. I don't get crimson and clover.
5: Well, if you sing it like that.
4: Yeah.
7: Sorry.
3: You know.
7: I'm allowed to not
3: you
7: like
3: just
7: things.
3: Keep going because so far. You're the best salesman I've got for me. Okay, so you just keep on talking.
7: Yeah, put that in one of those dating bios. My favorite song is Crimson and Clover.
4: Well, first of all,
7: I can't go out for the next month because I'm watching soccer.
4: You're going to date someone very old.
5: Oh yeah,
3: yeah.
7: Mm-hmm. You mean that song?
5: Time for us.
7: You mean Crimson and Clover isn't a hit anymore?
4: No, Tom.
3: I used to sing that.

0: Lori.
1: What's coming up in the news, Christy Lee?
0: Well, we're going to talk about T-Rex. We have a couple of T-Rex. You missed a T-Rex story last Friday, Chip.
2: Did you say T-Rex?
0: Yeah.
3: All right.
0: Oh, I was really getting into that.
4: I was too. I want to hear the off mic yell.
1: Here comes.
4: There you go. That's the greatest.
3: I have it on good authority that this is Drew Hastings' favorite song.
1: Nice.
3: Drew told me that.
0: A good one.
3: Mark Boland mincing around.
1: Yeah, this is kind of a contrast. All right. Bring in the man girl.
3: With this little.
0: Now we're going to bash Mark Boland?
4: No.
3: Little rhinestones glued on his cheeks.
0: Loved him. Gone too soon.
3: Take a driving course next time.
1: Okay. We'll,
0: and it's You're Never Too Old for Love. We'll have that coming up.
3: Okay.
1: Really?
2: That's sweet.
1: Yeah. Oh, that'd be nice.
2: Is it people or animals?
0: People.
2: All right.
1: We are in the O'Reilly Auto Parts studios. Hope you can return with us. 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
7: Still seeing heavier volume on Powers from Platt down to Bradley Road. Also heavier volume over off of Mesa Ridge at I-25 heading to Gate 24 Carson. Woodman Road is busier from Union to I-25 as well as InterQuest from Powers to the interstate. I'm Sean Martinez's traffic.
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1: Hey, welcome back to the Bob and Tom Show. We are in the O'Reilly Auto Parts studios. There's Christy Lee at the news desk.
2: Hi.
1: There's Pat Godwin.
3: Hello.
1: Hello, indeed. There's Josh Arnold.
4: Hi.
1: Hi. There's Ace Cosby.
5: Hey.
1: Hey, I'm Chick McGee. Hello, Tom. How are you doing?
6: Doing great over here.
1: You know, you're complaining about the World Cup. And
6: not complaining. I'm just saying I...
1: You want to guess when the championship game will be for this World Cup this time around? When that's due to happen? Scheduled to happen?
6: Oh, is it scheduled or is it like the game?
1: Scheduled to happen.
6: Clock running backwards.
1: I don't get that. It's scheduled to happen. Championship of the World Cup will be at Giant Stadium or where the Jets play, MetLife in New York City.
2: On?
1: You want to take a guess?
4: August 2nd.
1: Close.
2: July 24th.
1: July 19th. And today is June 15th.
4: Well, what did I buy tickets for August 2nd for?
1: I don't know. You caveat emptor. So we got a month and 5 weeks of this, Tom.
6: Okay, that's fine. It's not for me, but
1: I don't believe you. And if you're not watching, how did you notice there were a lot of empty seats?
6: Kelly was sitting on the porch watching, and I walked out there and sat down. I looked up and went, wow, there are a lot of empty seats.
2: Maybe they were all at the bathroom at the same time.
6: Well,
3: is she a fan?
6: Right.
3: Is she a fan?
1: And I bet Kelly went, ugh. I bet she did. Talking to you.
6: So I did a little research. It says, what you were seeing was a combination of high ticket prices, camera angles, and fans not being in their seats is the explanation that FIFA is giving for the U.S.-Paraguay World Cup opener at SoFi.
1: Yep.
6: During the tournament, television viewers noticed a surprising number of empty seats, especially in the premium midfield sections. FIFA's so-called dynamic pricing, dynamic is French for le ripoff, had pushed some tickets into the hundreds and even thousands of dollars, leaving many to argue that ordinary fans were being priced out.
2: Okay, this is no different than a Taylor Swift show.
1: No different than the Super Bowl.
6: So I'm just saying, I was surprised there were any empty seats. There were a lot of them.
2: Well,
4: some people probably underestimated traffic as well.
2: Yeah. And those rich people were probably having champagne somewhere in a private
4: seat. That's
6: what it says next.
4: Nobody doesn't sit in their seat more than a rich person or somebody who got the tickets for free.
1: Yeah.
6: It says
4: it's
1: nobody doesn't like Sarah
4: next
1: Lee.
4: Time you go to a concert, look at the box seats and just watch them show up 10 minutes late.
1: Yep.
4: Take a selfie of them while the band is on stage and then leave.
2: And then the
4: boxes are just sitting there.
6: Here it goes. It says Sports Business Journal reports
1: SBJ. Sure.
6: Many fans spent much of the match standing, visiting concourses, or participating in fan activities.
2: There you go.
4: Yeah.
6: Making sections look sparse on camera. Look at that. I mean, it looks like a weekday game.
4: That looks like any Florida
3: athletic.
4: Baseball.
1: Yeah.
6: That's midfield, and there are...
1: The Athletics in Vegas are drawing
6: Fewer than half those seats are filled in that one section. So, I don't know. I'm just...
1: We also...
6: But you raise a good point, Josh. The people that are paying $3,000 a seat, and then they go there, and they go up to some suite. And
4: yeah, they're not...
6: They don't pay attention.
4: Right. Christy said, like, the hobnobbing, and they're out.
2: They're all out there, and there's a private area to eat.
4: But we knew that. You know, when those prices get that high, it's not about the game anymore. It's about
2: the fans.
4: It's about the Silicon Valley people who...
2: Yep. Entertain clients.
4: Want to go, just to say they did.
6: So I wouldn't go anyway.
2: We know.
4: Well, I mean, but the problem, and that's where I get a little sad, is I'd like to see a billionaire step up. And
1: these are opening round games. So
4: and buy a row for some.
1: That's another problem.
4: Elementary school kids who love soccer.
2: Yeah.
4: I mean, I'd love to. Or high schoolers who could be getting scholarships.
6: So the fans get to actually be there.
4: Yeah.
6: Well, we'll see. We got to suffer. I mean, we have to.
4: And I'm a hardcore capitalist saying that.
6: I was going to tell you that Pat Godwin's here, and Pat has his arm in a sling, having had shoulder surgery. But that doesn't mean you can't watch his great Dry Bar special, where he had both arms functioning. And it's a great show. And you go to the Dry Bar app. You can download it if you use the code Pat Godwin, all caps. You get a free month subscription. You can watch a 9-minute preview, some great highlights on YouTube right now. It's very good. It's already had 200,000 views in just a week. So, but right now we switch gears and go from the sports desk to the news desk with the lady wearing the gigantic crab on her chest.
2: Mm-hmm. It's Happy Crabby Day.
6: It's a sweater with a huge red crab on it. What's going on, Christy?
2: A Massachusetts woman is spreading joy. Here's a very nice
6: story. Okay, this is my favorite story of the day.
2: Oh. Yes, she is spreading joy in her neighborhood by setting up a dog kissing booth at her home.
4: Pervert.
6: No, it's so sweet.
2: Haley Scott set up the booth, quote unquote, that disgusting. Allows the passersby to pat, kiss, and give treats to her golden retriever.
4: Oh, I see. It's okay.
2: Named Driver through her window.
4: It's okay to set up a dog kissing booth, but when I tried to turn my niece's lemonade stand into a kissing booth, I was sure.
1: Boy, oh boy.
2: She got the idea after noticing that Driver loves to watch what she calls street TV. So it felt natural to open up his window to the world. Ms. Scott told NBC Boston, quote, he makes all the customers happy. 100% satisfaction guaranteed.
6: Do we have a shot of this little guy? Look at that. It's a golden retriever,
4: that
6: kind of an older
4: French
6: one.
4: And the dog.
1: Yeah.
6: And he's sticking his head out the window.
1: I love my dogs, but I don't.
2: You don't let him kiss you on the face?
1: I don't let him kiss me on the face.
2: I let him kiss me on the chin.
6: And you went to a golden retriever puppy yoga thing this weekend?
2: Yes, I did.
6: It's
2: and
6: a
2: it was
6: sweet story.
2: So sweet.
6: If you go online, they've got a great video of this dog running up to the window. And
4: this is how you get parvo.
2: Heads up, they weren't potty trained, though, the puppies. So there were a few accidents.
6: Oh,
2: that's
6: really?
2: Going to happen when you got puppies.
6: Of course.
2: Yeah. Huh.
6: So you're doing yoga, though, there, right there?
2: Yeah, they were sleeping the whole time we did the actual yoga.
6: Okay.
2: And
1: they
2: turned the lights
1: while
2: up.
1: You were
2: and,
1: doing yoga?
2: No, they were sleeping. Oh. And then they wake them up and you get 30 minutes of puppy playtime.
4: Oh, that's
2: after.
4: Great. That's real fun.
2: So it was real fun.
6: Is there a website or whatever for dogs, like Only Paws, where it has like sweet dogs and just nice little pictures of puppies? That'd be nice.
1: There's a good Instagram.
4: Yeah, but I don't know that they'd.
6: There's an Instagram. You don't want to go with Only Paws?
4: Well, they wouldn't bring in a sexual aspect to it.
6: Does that have a.
4: In fact, OnlyFans creators can't even. If let's say one of them got a new puppy, they can't put that picture up.
1: Oh,
4: they're just no animals at all.
2: Really?
6: Well, so they need a separate one.
4: Yes. Yeah. But maybe cutepuppies.com is
6: okay.
4: Better than
6: you don't want to
4: sexualize it.
6: I didn't realize that was sexualizing. I didn't know.
4: Well,
6: I've never spent any time on OnlyFans.
4: But we've talked about it enough.
6: What's your code?
2: You know.
6: What's your password?
4: Oh, I'm not on it. Now that it's all bots
6: it's
4: and
6: not,
4: AI.
6: It's not 69 Mom anymore. Okay, that's fine.
1: There's a guy who lives in New York. When did I become the mature adult?
4: I don't know.
1: How did that happen? He's called the doggist, and he just walks around New York asking to take pictures of dogs, and he's compiled all of his. I have his book, and it's great.
4: And it's 69 and my mother's birthday. Spell out mom.
1: Right back to it.
6: That was
1: amazing.
6: That's your vanity plate.
3: Josh, do you know your mom slid into my DMs and wished me a speedy recovery?
4: Oh, she did?
3: Yeah.
2: Oh,
3: very sweet
2: nice.
3: Of her. Yeah. I didn't realize she followed
6: I didn't know
3: me.
6: You were on OnlyFans.
3: No, it was on Facebook.
1: If there's not someone out there on OnlyFans who doesn't change their screen name to Josh's mom, I don't know what's wrong with our country. Okay? It's got to happen.
2: We have a lemonade stand coming up in the news, John.
4: I love them.
2: Well.
4: Oh, wait. Is this maybe this might be the story I saw over the weekend,
2: yeah,
4: which
2: is
4: just in my execution.
2: Yeah.
6: Yes, this is where I need my judge robe.
2: Yes.
4: Yeah,
6: and bring in the suspects and bring in the noose. we're gonna dangle them from the ceiling of the court right now. That's all coming up from the O'Reilly Auto Parts Studios. 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
14: Recent survey conducted by Common Sense Media found 1/3 of teenagers prefer AI companions over humans for serious conversations. There's a term for that, social offloading. And experts we talked to warned that this habit could be stunting emotional growth, leaving an already isolated generation who came of age during the pandemic even less prepared for the messiness of human interaction. Sure, AI can help you polish whatever it is you're looking to say, but that's not very human, right? It's the messiness that makes our interactions with each other so real. It's also what makes them so validating, help us to develop our confidence, our voice, our deep bonds with each other. Psychiatrists we talked to encouraged turning to family or friends when you're struggling to express yourself. They are keen to help. I'm Dr. Sanjay Gupta, helping you live a better life.
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23: Partly to mostly cloudy this morning, a little bit more sunshine this afternoon, but also an increasing chance for an isolated shower, maybe a storm or two. Temperatures will be a bit warmer into the mid to upper 70s. With the KKTV 11 Alert Weather, I'm meteorologist Kevin Bloomberg.
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24: Clearing a crash from earlier on the shoulder, northbound power is over by Palmer Park. We do have heavier volume on I-25 through Colorado Springs, but still moving at posted speeds. And looks like we got some delays going into the east gate to Peterson off of Mark Sheffield at Stewart. It's backed up all the way now to Highway 94. That's traffic.
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1: Welcome back to the Bob and Tom Show. 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
2: Hi.
1: There's Pat Godwin.
3: Hello.
1: Still somewhat on the DL, but present. There's Josh Arnold.
4: Hi, great to see you, Patty.
3: There's you Ace. Too, Josh. I had some coffee in my mouth.
1: There's Ace Cosby.
5: Howdy.
1: I'm Chick. Hello, Tom.
5: Hello, Chick McGee. Once again, the Patty G comedy special when he still had two functioning arms. Is out there.
3: The days.
5: It's the Dry Bar comedy special. It's great. Check it out. 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And also, Bob Zaney featured in one of those Dry Bar specials. He'll be our guest in about an hour.
1: And Pat, in his special, I guess, what's the camera puts on 10 pounds? So I guess, Pat, I don't know how many cameras were on, but...
3: Huge.
1: Heavier.
5: You look fine. You look good. I mean, you have lost a great deal since that was taken, but no... You look great, and it's a terrific special.
3: They do good work.
5: Really good stuff. So I highly recommend it. Now, Christy Lee's over there. She's got a sweater on with a gigantic red crab on it.
2: Mm-hmm.
5: And you're going to go watch, what'd you say, the tall ships
2: in Portsmouth, New Hampshire, the end of July.
1: That'll be nice. Going to a boil?
2: Probably.
1: Yeah.
2: Yeah.
1: Not a skin lesion.
3: What's your favorite part of the boil? Small potatoes? Huh?
5: I love what? The small potatoes.
2: Those little red potatoes. Oh, they're good.
3: Tiny corn.
1: Why like even go? Corn. If you're going to load up on starch, stick with the seafood.
2: I like the mussels or whatever, clams, whatever's in there. I'll take it.
1: Yeah. You know, mussels was the name of Michael Jackson's snake. Is that right?
5: Mm-hmm. Is that right?
1: I think it was.
3: It was.
1: Yeah.
3: The bocus.
6: Biggie the Big Clam. Clam.
1: Biggie the Big Clam is who Tom's doing right now.
5: That was somebody else.
1: Biggie the Big Clam.
5: What's going on over there, Christy Lee?
2: If you just joined us earlier this morning, you mentioned lemonade stands. A father in South Boston says his kid's lemonade stand was robbed. David Byron told CBS News his 11-year-old daughter and 12-year-old son were selling lemonade when two kids asked to buy some, but then they said they didn't have any money. Mr. Byron said the pair left but returned, flashed a firearm at his children.
1: Lovely.
2: Who handed over their cash box. He said the thieves ran off with an unknown amount of cash.
1: $4.2 million. It was a very successful.
2: Boston police have released surveillance footage of the suspects and asked for the public's help in identifying them.
7: In Southie, I have a feeling they're going to get the public's help.
1: Oh,
7: isn't
1: yeah.
7: it just going to be Southie fathers?
1: You know what? I think Southie might take care of them yeah. themselves.
7: Yeah.
1: Instead
7: yeah.
1: of
7: yeah.
1: yeah.
2: Boston City Councilor Ed Flynn said that the stand will reopen and encouraged residents to support the children. They're going to be making a lot of lemonade because that...
5: And they're going to read it's going to be a Mike's Hard Lemonade Stand.
7: Yes.
1: What is that?
5: Very, very serious money.
1: What is that in the town? Look, I'm going to ask you to help me to go hurt some people. And you can't say where and you can't say why. We're just going to beat up some people.
2: We have an update.
1: And he goes...
2: This just in.
1: Who's driving?
2: Oh, I'm so sorry.
1: No, go ahead.
2: Boston police have arrested a 14-year-old. After the masked suspects were caught rubbing the lemonade stand. So somebody has been.
7: Oh, they've update.
2: Yeah. All right. We just got this in. Yeah.
7: 14. Come
2: 14.
7: On.
2: 14. Come on, kids. Punks. Jeez.
1: Trying to make them mock.
7: You know, at some point, the parents will get the fine, right?
2: Well, that's what they're trying to do.
7: Yeah. That's it, which is interesting.
2: How do you feel about that?
7: It's probably a nuanced issue that I shouldn't just spout off about, but...
2: What if your dad had gone to jail for you stealing beer out of the garage?
7: You know what? I would have looked at the cops and said, please take me instead. You don't understand
3: what's going to happen when he gets out.
7: Yeah, the day he gets released.
2: A British man was arrested after he crashed his car into a bowling alley. The BBC reports this incident occurred in Derbyshire, where police said a crash involving two cars resulted in one driving into the side of MFA Bowl. The car reportedly crossed all 16 lanes before coming to a stop on the other side of the alley.
1: Wow.
2: A 21-year-old driver now faces numerous charges, including criminal damage, recklessly endangering life, causing serious injury by dangerous driving, and failing to provide a specimen for analysis.
5: Can you imagine? It crosses all the lanes.
2: Yeah.
7: Man, I remember I was hammered at a bowling alley once, and I crossed 16 lanes.
4: Ruined some parties.
1: That's how many lanes the Madison Lanes Bowling in London, Ohio has.
7: 16?
1: Oh. 16 lanes.
7: Did you have a favorite lane?
1: Seven.
7: Nice.
1: Gotta go seven.
5: Lucky seven. Yeah. Did you see the... Did we get the video of that?
1: I could hold court right there in the middle.
5: It's weird because the cops get there and then they have to rent bowling shoes to go make the arrest. So
2: three pedestrians received minor injuries in the crash. Oh,
7: man.
5: Ruined the... Wow.
1: How you feel about...
2: I was going for a perfect game. Can you imagine that guy?
1: You like bowling?
5: It ruined the one guy's tires.
2: Oh.
5: Yeah. Fortunately, he had a spare.
7: More bowling jokes.
1: Wow. Yeah.
3: I didn't think there were any left.
2: Yeah. I didn't get the first one.
5: It says that among the other charges, failing to provide a specimen for analysis. Right. Why do they need a semen sample for an arrest?
2: I'm sure it meant a breathalyzer test or something.
5: All right, sir.
6: Yeah, I want you to know it's going to take a while, fellas. I got whiskey.
2: Or they might have wanted him to pee in a cup, and he wouldn't be in a cup.
5: Oh, pee in a cup. Oh, I thought when they said specimen, I thought, sorry.
7: Always, specimen doesn't sound like breath or pee, does it?
2: No, it doesn't. Yeah.
1: It does. Like what's wrong with you?
5: DNA thing. Well, can I at least have some privacy? Do you have any magazines or anything?
2: Here's a scary story. A Minnesota woman who had been missing for 3 days is expected to recover after being found trapped in a remote mud pit. 68-year-old Catherine Wozner disappeared after her van became stuck on a wooded trail near Bacchus, Minnesota.
5: Idiot.
2: Authorities say she slipped into a deep mud hole while trying to get around the vehicle and was unable to free herself.
7: Moron.
2: Two men.
5: Wait till you hear this.
2: This is so terrifying. Two men riding ATVs spotted what they initially thought was a body partially submerged in the mud. As they approached, Wozner whispered, "Help me."
7: No!
2: The pair pulled her to safety and called 911. She was taken to a hospital, is expected to make a full recovery. I think when they found her, all they could find was like just
7: her
2: top of her face.
7: It was as though she had sunk.
2: Yes.
5: Here's a different version of the story. Let's see. Catherine Wozner, 68, had been missing for 3 days while trying to get around the van. She slipped in what was later described as quicksand-like mud.
7: Ugh.
5: Rescuers said only her face, one hand, and part of a knee were visible.
2: Yeah.
7: How long was she in that mud hole?
5: 3 days.
2: 3 days.
7: She had to eat like slugs.
1: But doesn't this track when we were kids, it was like quicksand and bogs like this were everywhere.
7: Right.
2: Yes, we saw the video in school, remember?
1: Absolutely. Beware.
2: Beware.
5: Just her face sticking out.
2: Just this part. Can you imagine?
7: And she didn't give up.
2: No.
7: That's amazing. Because at one point I would have gone, all right, and just sunk. I'd like to think I would.
5: At least my corpse will have nice skin.
1: Well, what you're saying is it didn't. She could still talk, right?
2: Well, she could say
1: a lot of chatter coming out of her.
8: I don't know why someone doesn't ever rescue me. What's the problem? What's going on?
5: Now, speaking of puddles of mud,
8: who's in trouble is my husband. He's in trouble.
5: Who doesn't love this?

0: can be.
1: A little bit of it.
0: I love the dirty things you do.
1: A little bit of puddle of mud for you, ladies and gentlemen. Now, what's coming up?
2: We have a bear in the news. We have White Claw in the news. And we have it. You're never too old for love. This is a sweet list.
3: Well, there's some.
1: And the bear story is also ugly. The bear story is also very sweet.
4: You don't know if it's a man or a woman, really.
1: Ages. 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
10: Clearing a crash from earlier on the shoulder, northbound power is over by Palmer Park. We do have heavier volume on I-25 through Colorado Springs, still moving at posted speeds. And looks like we've got some delays going into the east gate to Peterson off of Mark Sheffield at Stewart. It's backed up all the way now to Highway 94. That's traffic.
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15: A better life with Dr. Sanjay Gupta.
16: Eating a healthy diet is not only good for you physically, it can also keep your brain sharp as you age. According to a new study out of China, people who most closely followed the MIND diet slowed aging in key structures inside their brains by more than 2 years. The MIND diet is a combination of the Mediterranean diet, which we talk a lot about, and the DASH diet, which stands for Dietary Approaches to Stop Hypertension. All three of these diets are similar, but the MIND diet puts more of an emphasis on berries, beans, leafy green vegetables, fish, poultry, whole grains, olive oil, and nuts. You're not going to eat foods with a lot of saturated fat. We're talking cheese, butter, red meat, or anything fried. You really don't have to eat like this 100% of the time. That's the key. Just do the best that you can. I'm Dr. Sanjay Gupta, helping you live a better life.
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2: Welcome back to the Bob and Tom Show. We're in the O'Reilly Auto Parts Studios. Christy Lee at the news desk.
3: Hi.
2: Pat Godwin.
4: Hey, Chick.
2: He's here. Did you say we might get a song out of Pat? He's all, you got some backing. Okay. We'll look forward to that.
5: We need a producer for that.
2: There's Josh Arnold. There's Ace Cosby.
5: Hello. Hey, whoa. I'm putting it to you nicely, just so you know, Jason. You should hear it in here when you're not in there.
6: Did you sink the putt? Okay, let's move forward.
2: Hello, John.
3: Finals week at a Southern California school briefly disrupted after a mystery vandal glued the school's nearly 200 doors shut.
5: Oh, my high school senior prank was similar to this.
3: Really?
5: I didn't take part in it, but they glued pennies to the locks of all the doors.
2: Oh, that's funny.
5: So, yeah, they
3: didn't take well to that, did they?
5: No.
3: The San Diego Unified School District Police Department said glue was poured into the locks of nearly 200 doors at Patrick Henry High School as students prepared for the end of the school year. Though disruptive and costly, the vandalism did not bring finals week to a halt as school staff successfully opened enough doors for students to take their exams. While some students believe the incident was a senior prank, authorities said they have not determined whether the person responsible was a student at the school. The culprit has still not been identified. Damage to property topped $70,000, and there's a $1,000 reward.
6: Yeah, do you see the suspect? They think he'll be hanging from a beam by a helmet.
5: I think that's our guy.
2: Well, that's a crazy glue commercial.
3: Yeah.
2: Okay.
5: There he is, fellas.
2: That's him.
5: $70,000.
3: Yeah, that's a lot of locks.
2: I think at my high school, we had this senior prank. It wasn't my class, but I was probably a sophomore, so they were 2 years ahead of me. They put a Volkswagen bug in the entryway.
5: I still don't know how they...
2: One of the doors that was just...
6: I still say the best one is the sheep.
2: Oh, yeah, that's the best one ever.
6: You hear this one where they took, was it sheep, and they numbered them 1, 2, and 4?
2: Right. Yep. So they find 1 and 2 and 4. Well, where the hell's 3?
6: So they're looking. That's a classic. But this is terrible.
3: Yeah, it is. Don't do that.
6: These people don't respect their Elmers.
7: Elmers is a glue. Elders are.
3: Yeah.
5: Hey, he's having a good time. You know what I mean?
2: You know what? And he's doing that. He's not yelling at me.
5: Are we wrong? Should we be enjoying this?
2: I don't know how. I really
6: like coming up a song from Patty G that I'm going to tell you about his new dry bar special momentarily.
2: Why not now? We got plenty of time.
3: Yeah, we do.
6: Oh, well, because it's based on a news story.
3: I can do the news story whenever we're ready.
2: I dare you.
6: Are we ready? It's a great story about a scientist.
3: Are we ready?
6: Oh, yeah.
3: Okay. A 96-year-old rocket scientist has hired a matchmaker to help him find his last love.
2: Well, it's not rocket science. Oh, turns out it is. Yeah.
3: Sol Rosenblatt, a retired aerospace scientist and inventor from Manhattan, was widowed in 2023 after 69 years of marriage and is now looking for his next soulmate with the help of matchmaker... What'd I say?
5: No, I'm saying soulmate.
3: Oh. Soulmate.
6: His name is Saul. Get it?
2: Why isn't he a Christian?
5: Yeah, I granted, it was no respect your Elmers, but...
8: Respect your Elmers.
2: Doesn't he appreciate the quiet?
5: Yes. Why does this guy...
2: Why is he gotta
3: he's
2: go
3: using
2: find?
3: The help of matchmaker Bridget Weil, the nonogenarian... Told
6: the guy's 96.
3: He's already been on a handful of lunch dates with women in their 70s and 80s, but so far, none have sparked any special feeling in them.
2: Because you touch my beard.
6: It's hard to find someone when your first date was Madame Curie. It's going to be hard to please this guy. He's a rocket scientist.
3: One issue has come up with some of the ladies, according to Mr. Rosenblatt, has dated is
5: how gross he is.
3: They're looking
2: smell.
3: Their ladies are looking for a friend, not a romantic partner.
5: Well, yeah, none of their stuff works.
3: Excuse me, guys,
6: a scientist.
5: You're not that.
6: He's got access.
3: Better
6: to
3: still work. Mr. Rosenblatt explained what he's looking for in a woman is, quote, she should be easy to look at and have a reasonable knowledge of science.
5: Doesn't it close itself off at a certain age?
6: Pretty much.
3: No, it doesn't.
5: Oh, like an old mind shaft.
2: Close together.
3: No. If you don't use it, it can.
2: Yep.
6: Talk about your final countdown. He's going to seize on his honeymoon.
3: I think it's sweet.
6: It is nice.
3: For him.
6: He could take her on a dinner date. I'll pick you up at 2 in the afternoon. we can have dinner, but have you home by 5. Pat Godwin has a new TV special out there. It's the Dry Bar Comedy Special.
5: Wait, are we about to do First Date?
6: I love this song.
5: Oh.
7: Josh.
6: I've been trying to help you all morning.
5: No, you're right, Jake.
6: Girl.
3: This looks pretty good for 96.
5: Girl.
3: Look at this guy. He's pretty sprite. He's still... He's not all withered up.
5: You're right. Let me see. But would you, Chris?
2: Jesus. Oh, I mean, yeah, he looks good.
3: Look at him.
6: There you go.
5: All that other...
7: Is that who's...
3: Well, now, that's the matchmaker lady.
6: That's not some like big boob Latina chick that he's going to bang.
3: Oh, that's the lady who's helping matchmake him. Oh my God.
6: She's hot.
7: Talk to me too much banging.
2: See, I'll say it again. He's different.
6: talk to me in Spanish, bitch.
5: I don't think she's Spanish. I think
2: she had dark hair, but I could see, understand.
5: She could talk to him in Yiddish.
6: What was her name again?
3: Well, Bridget.
6: Oh, sorry.
3: Bridget Weil.
5: I can tell you what her last name probably ends in.
6: Definitely not Latina, though. I'm so sorry.
5: I'm sure there's a gold or a
7: Steinerberg in there.
6: Now, so he's an old man looking for love. And did I mention about Pat Godwin's Dry Bar special?
2: You sure have!
7: You're getting me
2: in
7: trouble.
2: You know, I'm a little fuzzy on the details. Will you tell me more about this damn Dry Bar special?
6: It's on the YouTubes.
2: Yes!
7: They turn on me, Tommy.
6: Okay. I didn't do anything wrong.
2: Well, you people sign up for this and we can stop talking about it.
6: Hey, Pat, what would it be like if two old folks were going on a date?
7: Strike up the band, Tommy G.
6: Play it, Steve. Play it.
7: Girl, the food was great.
2: Yeah, it was.
7: Company, even better. Why sit her all night long, going on about the weather?
5: You actually have to read this off your screen?
7: I know it's our first date.
5: It's been a while, Josh. I haven't memorized.
7: Good girls gotta wait. You guys heckle me, I have to stay, but focus. But I just turned 83, and you said you're 7.

0: great, great.
1: Yeah. Patty G.
2: Oh, I bet that's not on your Dry Bar special.
3: It is not.
2: Yeah.
1: Such a great song. Great arrangement by Steve Ali. Terrific horns.
3: I don't know about that.
1: Terrific. Thank you very much.
3: I'll have to see recordings.
1: Thank you.
2: Feel good to sing again, Pat?
3: Yeah, I did actually.
2: Yeah, good.
1: Pat's recovering from a major shoulder surgery. Boy, it's hard to say shoulder surgery.
3: It's hard to go through.
1: Talking like this. Like, very tricky.
4: Did you get shoulder surgery?
1: Bogey.
4: Shoulder surgery.
1: That take your mind off the pain?
3: No, it added to it. It vibrates my bones.
5: And it vibrated ours, too. We felt it.
3: Oh, yeah.
5: Well done. So
1: how many showers? Can you take a shower every night?
3: You have to be. Oh, yeah, I do. You have to be very careful, as Chick will tell you. Because he helped me with my shower procedure.
5: Isn't that nice?
1: Oh, Chick came over and...
3: Chick's been through this before. He gave me the
5: sponged
3: heads
5: him off, yeah. Do you have those, like, stickery butterfly things on the bottom of your tub?
3: I don't. But I have our slippery feet and old man legs.
2: Woo!
1: Now, do you have a real stand-up shower or do you have a bathtub shower?
3: I have a bathtub shower.
1: Yeah. Oh, boy.
3: I got to climb in, yeah. You got to be really careful.
5: Yeah.
2: You have a bath mat that keeps you from slipping? I have a bath mat.
1: Now, can you hire out? Could we get some...
6: Big boob
1: Latina chick, yeah. Come over and
3: sure, Latina's good. Yeah,
1: okay.
3: I like German broads. Yeah.
6: German, Latina, Italian chicks. Yeah, whatever you got.
1: Do they have a little checklist, little menu?
6: A Brazilian.
1: Waxed, just like their cars.
6: Oh, there it is.
1: That's a callback to a killer line from earlier.
5: Yeah,
1: this
5: killer. I remember the word callback when you said, hey, don't do callbacks on the radio to me once.
2: Did he really say that?
5: Yes.
2: He does it every day, 100 times a day.
6: He's the king of don't do as I do, do as I say.
1: Well, you've been talking to him. Okay. Well, thank you very much for joining us.
2: Everyone in the world watches the stars at the FIFA World Cup, except Tom. Hyundai has its eyes on the next generation of talent. These future stars are already turning heads at the age of 14 because Next doesn't win.

0: Partner of FIFA.
1: Thank you very much, Christy Lee. And next up, it'll be a little bit of history for you.
2: All right.
1: We've already learned some science today. We learned about why does T-Rex have those little tiny arms? Interesting new theory about that. But coming up, some history, perhaps some more science on the way. And we have a little bit of you can't do your do you have the ability to do the song about Coke in the boat?
2: No.
1: Oh, darn it. Because we got poop on the roof.
2: Oh, no. What's happening?
1: Yeah, you'll find out. Huh. Yikes. These are the O'Reilly Auto Parts Studios, and this is the Bob and Tom Show.
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4: You might want to hold on.
5: Clearing a crash from earlier on the shoulder, northbound power is over by Palmer Park. We do have heavier volume on I-25 through Colorado Springs, but still moving at posted speeds. And looks like we got some delays going into the east gate to Peterson off of Mark Scheffel at Stewart. It's backed up all the way now to Highway 94. That's traffic.
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1: Welcome back to the Bob and Tom Show in the O'Reilly Auto Parts Studios. 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
2: Hi.
1: There's Pat Godwin.
3: Hello.
1: Hello. There's Josh Arnold.
4: Hi there. Oh, no.
3: Hi there.
1: Yeah.
3: Sorry about that.
1: Ace Cosby.
5: Hey.
1: I'm Chick. Hello, Tom.
6: Hello, Chick McGee. This is an educational show.
1: Yeah, yeah.
6: We've learned a lot this morning.
1: It's our number one goal, to teach.
6: We learned, for example, that you can now buy an American car in Argentina for the first time.
3: How about that?
6: Quite some time. And, of course, Argentina, famous for its monetary unit, the anyone?
3: I'm not positive.
1: The Duble.
2: The Duble.
6: Yes, the gotcha. Duble. Of course, the Argentina.
2: I don't know. What do they spend in Argentina?
6: I don't know.
1: Well, why did you ask?
2: Then why did you bring it up?
6: That's one of those things that always shows up, like in the Connections game in the New York Times. They'll have all these weird names for money. All these countries have odd stuff instead of just going with the good old American dollar. Now, it's time for us to learn even more.
3: You know, no matter what money is called, Tom, somebody is calling you and asking for something.
6: Yes.
1: Argentinian Pesos. Cars, they have the ICA, I-K-A.
3: ICA, mm-hmm. ICA. Okay.
1: It's an ICA hyphen Renault. It's called the Torino.
2: Really?
1: Made in Argentina. The Rastrojero, a pickup truck. And the Ford Falcon.
6: All right.
3: How about that?
1: How that comes out.
6: Well, it's good to know.
1: Yeah.
6: Time now to learn a little bit about history on this date. Happy birthday. Oh, this is what a great guy.
1: Well, which Beatle?
6: No. Waylon Jennings.
1: Oh.
6: One of the outlaws of country music. Many know him as the narrator of the Dukes of Hazzard.
1: Lost a coin flip, saved his life, right?
6: He was Buddy Holly's, bass player?
1: Something like that.
6: And didn't get in the plane. Yeah, that's legendary stuff. You know that there's a Waylon Jennings Boulevard in Littlefield, Texas?
1: Huh.
6: Has a ramp on it so you can fly across the car.
3: And then pause midair. And then you hear him go, boy, those Duke boys.
1: And what's that on the top of their car? Oh.
6: Born in the state in 1941, Harry Nilsson, who's one of those guys, a lot of people probably don't know who he is, but he had a couple monster hits. Everybody's Talking at Me,
7: Me and My Arrow,
6: Midnight Cowboy.
3: My favorite is Coconut. Jump into the Fire.
7: Oh, that's fantastic.
6: That's featured in Goodfellas.
7: Yeah.
6: Isn't that
1: a helicopter
6: scene? Cocaine,
7: yeah. Paranoia scene.
6: But interestingly enough, he never toured and almost never sang in public.
2: That is interesting.
6: There's a documentary about him. He famously had about a year with he and John Lennon were terrorizing the bars of Los Angeles.
1: They would have competitions. Who could make their throat bleed
3: gosh,
1: by screaming into the mic?
6: That's crazy.
1: First.
6: Yeah. Yeah. Perhaps drug assisted.
1: Might have been.
6: 1949, the birthday of Jim Varney.
3: One of my favorites.
1: Know what I mean? Hey, Vern.
3: Classically trained actor.
1: Yeah.
6: Yeah, his last movie, Ernest Goes to the Cemetery.
2: Oh, no, Ernest Goes to Heaven.
3: Oh, yes, thank you, Chris.
2: Yes.
1: You know?
6: Sorry.
3: Have you ever seen that? He owned a DeLorean.
6: Are you?
3: And there are pictures of Jim Varney, getting out of his DeLorean.
1: Absolutely.
6: Yeah, those Hey Vern commercials made him famous. That was were those regional or was that all over the country?
1: Originally, it was regional.
3: Right, video cassettes of those became nationally sort of rentable and popular, and then
6: they made the Ernest stuff.
3: I saw the movies in theaters, and I'm a big Ernest fan.
6: I guess it's funny. Perhaps his legacy is Slinky in Toy Story.
3: Yeah, that's a great.
6: He was the one. 1953, happy birthday, Xi Jinping, of course.
2: Xi Jinping.
1: Now, is she in a relation to Wang Chung?
6: No.
1: Okay.
3: Oh, no.
6: He's the head honcho of China. They spell it X-I.
3: Yeah.
6: But this says it's pronounced she.
1: And yes, she is very self-conscious about his resemblance to Winnie the Pooh in China. And there aren't any images of Winnie the Pooh in China.
3: Yeah, that's a good way to get disappeared, isn't it?
1: Yeah.
3: Wear that shirt.
1: Uh-huh.
6: But he's not like the 11th Jinping. It's just she.
3: Right,
6: there you go. Happy birthday, Helen Hunt, born in 1963.
2: I like her.
1: Now, she used to be in charge of Lost and Found.
3: She did.
1: if you lost it, you would go to hell and hunt for it.
6: Also, a year later,
1: that is better than anything you've been spewing out of
6: Courtney Cox.
1: Ah!
6: Now, if she married Helen Hunt's brother, Mike? She'd be Courtney Hunt's Cox.
3: No. You know what? You added an S there. But I'm glad you did.
1: I love everything.
2: I would not be.
6: So if she married William Hurt, she'd be Courtney Hurt's Cox.
3: Again, but I'm all for it.
6: Transposing. Never mind.
1: Hey, that's not fair. Keep going.
6: COX.
2: No, Courtney's Cox Hurts. That's
6: how it is. 1969, happy birthday, Ice Cube. And I get all these guys mixed up. Is
3: we know you do.
6: No, you got your
2: Ice Cube,
6: Ice Cube, your Ice Tea, your Vanilla Ice.
3: Vanilla Ice is the one that kind of stands out as the finest rapper of them all.
1: Yeah.
6: Now he's getting up there. He's born in 69. Is he now like Grandpa Ice?
1: Vanilla Ice, though, is running for president. He's going to. He wants to.
2: Really?
6: Of our country?
1: No, Paraguay. Yes, our country.
3: Rob Van Winkle or something?
6: Yeah, okay.
1: Because if there's a problem, he solve it. Isn't that Vanilla Ice?
6: In 1970, I like her. Leah Remini.
3: Mm. I liked her better when she was a Scientologist.
1: I did too. She lost something. I'm telling you.
6: No, let me be clear.
1: You think if I, in a playful way, would say I want to be a Scientologist and somebody could contact me?
3: You'll have four copies of Dianetics before you know it.
6: Remini sounds like Scooby-Doo saying he'd like his iced tea. Remini.
3: I'm not even going to correct you that it's Remini, because Remini is so good.
6: Is it really Remini?
3: That's how I've always heard it.
6: Oh, I didn't know that. I always thought it was Remini. Once again, Patty G's new one. Check it out on YouTube, and I'll tell you how to get the whole thing on the house when we return to the O'Reilly Auto Parts Studios. 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
15: Slowly but surely, AI is seeping its way into every corner of our lives. One area perhaps I didn't expect is diet advice. A new study out of Turkey found that chatbots are recommending to teen boys and girls that they restrict their daily calories to dangerously low levels and eat a balance of nutrients that are kind of out of whack. Remember, teenagers are growing, one pediatrician told us. If they aren't getting enough nutrition, it can really stunt their growth on a number of levels. And in extreme cases, it can lead to significant health consequences. Large language models, LLMs, they are designed to agree with you. So if you're looking to lose weight, they're going to push you pretty hard in that direction. They also sometimes don't know how to tell the difference between good information and bad information. And you know who does? Your doctor. I'm Dr. Sanjay Gupta, helping you live a better life.
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and drums. Look at that mama, she got it sticking in the cameraman. Oh, look at her song. And he's up there. What's that? Hawaiian noises. He's banging on the bongos like a chimpanzee. Oh, that ain't working. That's the way you do it. Get your money for nothing.

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1: Forming in 1962 with their bad boy image and deep blues roots, Mick and Keith went on to be one of the most prolific songwriting duos over the last six decades, with more than 32 studio albums in the archives and still pumping out new music, with album 33 due out next month called Foreign Tongues. They're known as the rebellious counterparts to the Beatles. The Stones saw some comings and goings with Mick Taylor and Brian Jones, but additions of Charlie, Bill, and Ronnie would solidify the Stones' mark on music forever. Now, the Rolling Stones biopic, we need actors that can capture not just the look, but the swagger, the chemistry, the longevity of rock's most iconic bands. The charisma literally has to have its own heartbeat to put the lineup worth of the boys, right? So, for the biopic, 1960 through 1980, here's who I would choose for Mick Jagger, Aaron Taylor Johnson, Keith Richards, Joe Keery, or Johnny Depp, since they kind of look alike, Charlie Watts, Nicholas Hoult, and Brian Jones. Well, Timothée Chalamet, because we're picking him for everything, right? He's so hot right now, and deservingly so, because he's so talented. And Bill Wyman gets Domina Hall Gleeson. Boom! Gina's biopics for the Rolling Stones! Right here on Classic Rock 98.1 KKFM.
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reading up, they might be doing a little biopic about John Fogerty from CCR. You know, he's rolling through, too. 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

this band had such a monumental effect on other bands like the Foo Fighters and Metallica, the Pretty Reckless, who are on the road right now with AC/DC, Evanescence, and nobody did it like they did it. 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

you know what we haven't done? We haven't talked any tabloid trash. You want to change that? Okay, stay with me. We'll do that after Rush, Aerosmith, The Police, and this one. Here's Killer Queen on Classic Rock 98.1 KKFM.

So Aerosmith made a list, coming in at number three for their hit song Walk This Way. It was considered one of the best drum intros in rock history, only to be beat out by Toto's Rosanna and Led Zeppelin's Rock and Roll. You know they've got to be feeling some sweet emotion now. Mm-hmm. We are too. Aerosmith on Classic Rock 98.1 KKFM.

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put together a very special red, white, and blue lunch hour for July 4th, and I have to include this one, right? R-O-C-K in the USA. It wouldn't be a lunch hour without it then or without it now. A double shot continues with Mellencamp on Classic Rock 98.1 KKFM.

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as we're about to kick off summer on Father's Day, a lighthearted summer romantic song. Carefree times, yesteryear, dancing days now. 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

0: I seldom tell this story about when I was 14, I was in a car with some kids and I got ran over by a drunk driver. And when I say ran over, the truck came up over my side. I was in the passenger side of the vehicle. And so the T-tops, everything like came crashing down on me. Anyway, they rushed me to the hospital, dust busted about 4 to 8 pounds of glass off of me. I can't remember the exact amount they told my parents, but my mom said my dad aged 25 years in about 3 seconds when that happened. You know, good dads are great, right? And Father's Day is this Sunday and he's got the neckties and the socks and all that crap. He needs something cool. So you can enter for a $5,000 Top Pop giveaway and he can spend it on whatever he wants. A flat screen TV, a basement addition, lawn care equipment, whatever. 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
3: Crashes El Morro Road east and westbound at Delta Drive. Also, Highway 24 westbound at High Street and Ridge Road. That crash, Stetson Hills east and westbound at Tuts, is slowing it down. And you enter both east and westbound at Institute, as well as the left lane blocked Academy southbound after Galley Road.
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15: For the ninth year in a row, Finland has been named the happiest country in the world. That's according to the World Happiness Report put out every year by the Wellbeing Research Center at the University of Oxford in the UK. Two other Nordic nations, Iceland and Denmark, came in at numbers 2 and 3. Now, having spent quite a bit of time in these countries over my 2.5 decades as a journalist, I can tell you that this is not at all that surprising. There's an entirely different way of thinking in these countries. We before me, you might say. In other words, the mentality is less adversarial and much more, we're all in this together. One other interesting thing that came up was that no matter where someone lived, the more time they spent on social media, the less happy they were. Want to smile? It's simple. Put your phone away for a bit. I'm Dr. Sanjay Gupta, helping you live a better life.

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On this day in 1968, CCR released Susie Q. It was their very first United States Top 40 hit. True story. That's why I played a double shot for you. And I guess there's going to be a biopic about John Fogerty. So we are taking him off the list. And I will add an even better band next week for you. Ooh, I can't wait for that. Tom Petty, a double shot starts now with You Wreck Me on Classic Rock 98.1 KKFM.

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8: Got a crash blocking the left lane. It's on southbound Academy, just south of Galley. Other than that, no other reported stalls or accidents, but we have a lot of busy volume around town. Nothing really out of the ordinary, just time of day stuff. We'll keep you posted. I'm Coyote, that's traffic.
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list. You ready for the list? So Colorado Springs made it in at number 37 of the most expensive places to order a pizza. Turns out we're paying on average of like $16.30 for a pizza here. What say you? About right? The pepperonis of it all. Here's the police on Classic Rock 98.1 KKFM.

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It's going to be damn near 100 degrees on Wednesday, so take the 79 while we got it, all right? And you can take the money and run, too. I might join you. 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

This weekend, I burnt through the whole offbeat documentary called This Is Gardening with host Zach Galifianakis. Oh my gosh, so flippin' funny. He mentions all kinds of drugs in it too, like LSD, mushrooms, a little of the devil's dandruff here. So I thought I'd play a little cocaine for you, Zach, on Classic Rock 98.1 KKFM.

0: Everybody wants Chris Austin. Ah, see what I'm doing there? See what I'm doing there? Because everything good happens with the guy, right? And this Friday, he's going to announce the big winner. He has to, you have time. You still have time. 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And we're working our way there with Chris next on Classic Rock 98.1 KKFM. Have a great rest of your Monday. See ya.
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98.1 KKFM, Chris, feeling like a rock star right now. Just literally, I got off a plane from Chicago and got in the car and headed right to the studio. So, yeah, I feel like a rock star on tour right now. Got to say what's up. I just spent the weekend with my sister Katie in Chicago. Had a great time, ate a ton of killer food, watched the White Sox get crushed by the Dodgers, and, yeah, here I am. Right back in the studio with Paul McCartney.

0: the mighty Metallica on Southern Colorado's Classic Rock Station, 98.1 KKFM. It's Chris. I would be unforgiven if I did not mention our AC/DC giveaway that we have going on right now at KKFM.com. Head over to the website. Not only could you win tickets to catch the Thunder from Down Under at Empower Field at Mile High on July 28th, but we don't want you to have to, like, rush back to the Springs or drive back when you're really tired after rocking out at the show. So we are also giving you the chance to win a two-night stay at the Gaylord Rockies Resort, a beautiful facility right out by DIA. It's a very cool prize that you could win, and all you have to do to win the prize is head over to KKFM.com, drop some info. While you're there, let us know what your favorite AC/DC song ever is. And coming up next Friday, the 28th, I will pick a winner. And in the 6 p.m. hour, I will count down the greatest AC/DC songs as voted on by you. So get to the website, do your business, and hopefully you'll be a big winner. Come back. We're all big winners coming up. I got Tom Petty, Joe Walsh, Rush, and more next on 98.1.
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10: Did you know that almost half the vegetables and more than three quarters of the fruit that we eat in this country come from just one state, California? Yeah, it's true. And according to a new report by the Environmental Working Group, a health advocacy organization, a lot of this produce is tainted with PFAS, which are sometimes referred to as forever chemicals. Why? Well, the EPA says pesticides keep America's food supply safe, abundant, and affordable. And of course, these chemicals are used in every state, not just California. Now, if you are worried, though, about how much you're consuming, the best thing to do is to buy organic produce, if and when you can. Organic or not, you should rinse all fruits and vegetables under running water. Don't use any soap. And as one epidemiologist told us, use a brush on sturdier items like carrots, potatoes, and cucumbers. I'm Dr. Sanjay Gupta, helping you live a better life.
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98.1 KKFM. Chris, back to Colorado. Another weird Colorado weather day. The sun is shining. It looks beautiful outside the KKFM studio, yet it is pouring rain right now. Kind of love that Colorado weather. Here's you too on 98.1.

0: 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But getting a lot of details about how the early shows in the tour are going, and it just makes me all the more excited to see them in Denver. Cannot wait. Can't wait for 1 second to win it either. I'm very excited. A little discombobulated, running a little bit behind right now because of my travel this morning, but I'm going to do it. And we've got one more pair of tickets to catch Rod Stewart tomorrow night at Red Rocks. Just had a pair come back to me, so I'm going to give them away to you. All you have to do, guess my 1 second sound. I will drop that sucker on you as soon as I figure out what it's going to be, just after 3 o'clock. 98.1.
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Coming up with 1 second to win it, we are talking movie sequels today for your chance to win, and we'll get it going after classic rock from The Who.

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1: All right, let's do it. It is the Back to Work Monday edition of 1 second to win it. Easy game to play. If you've never played before, I've got a 1 second audio clip for you coming up. If you know what it is and you're the right caller at 719-715-0981, I will send you to catch Rod Stewart tomorrow night at Red Rocks. It's going to be a great time. And as I said, we're talking movie sequels today and going back to this date in 1979 when this classic movie sequel was released. There's your clue. Here is your 1 second to win it. All right, I'm making it easy on all of us for this Monday. Not very hard there. So what movie sequel is that released on this date in 1979? I'll take caller number 9 right now, 719-715-0981. Good luck.
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10: You ever wake up in the middle of the night or maybe first thing in the morning and notice drool on your pillow? Unless you're sleeping next to someone who hasn't already seen all your good, bad, and ugly, it's probably not that big a deal and not anything to worry about unless it's something that just started happening recently. When people drool at night, it's often because of a stuffy nose, acid reflux, or being a mouth breather. People who sleep on their stomach or side are more likely to drool than someone who sleeps on their back. But in some cases, drooling at night can be a warning sign of something more serious, like dental issues, sleep apnea, or even early symptoms of Parkinson's disease. If you're at all concerned about this, the best place to start is with an ENT doctor, an ears, nose, and throat doctor. They can recommend a sleep study to possibly get some answers. I'm Dr. Sanjay Gupta, helping you live a better life.
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0: 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Looking for my winner with 1 second to win it. I got workforce member Connor on the line in the drive-thru right now at Chick-fil-A picking up a Nuggets meal. Meanwhile, I'm getting ready to eat a cup of noodles, so very jealous of Connor right now. Dude, you are caller number 9, man.
1: Right on. I'm going to guess Rocky.
0: Which it's a sequel, so what sequel is it?
1: I'm going to say number 2.
0: Yes. There you go.
1: Right on.
0: Yeah, man. yes, Rocky II came out on this date in 1979. The Rocky Apollo Creed rematch, that Rocky won. And I hate to spoil it, but that's what happened. There you go. all right, buddy. Well, you got it, man. And you just scored yourself a pair of tickets to catch Rod Stewart tomorrow night at Red Rocks, my man.
1: Yeah, no, I'm super excited. Thank you.
0: All right, buddy.

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98.1 KKFM coming up in two songs. I'll let you know why today matters in the history of rock. We'll talk about the humble beginnings of Nirvana and a number one album for Metallica that they maybe didn't deserve. We'll do it after Fleetwood Mac.

0: Bad Company on Southern Colorado's classic rock station, 98.1 KKFM. It's Chris, and here are some reasons why June 15th matters in the history of rock. And we'll kick things off on June 15th, 2003. Metallica had the number one album in the country with Saint Anger. It was their fourth record to top the charts. Probably my least favorite Metallica album. It's the drum sounds. The songs aren't bad. The drums sound like crap. June 15th, 1989, Nirvana burst onto the scene and released their debut album, Bleach. They didn't really burst onto the scene. Not many people bought Bleach until Nevermind came out in 1991. And June 15th, 1986, U2 and The Police headline the concert in New Jersey, celebrating 25 years of Amnesty International. And a very happy birthday to Kansas lead singer Steve Walsh, celebrating his 75th birthday today. And there you go. That is why June 15th matters in the history of rock.
1: He's got neckties. He's got socks. Give him a gift that really rocks. Treat your dad to a $5,000 basement barbecue or backyard upgrade. What would your pup choose? A brand spanking new grill area? All new lawn care equipment? A ginormous flat screen for the man cave? 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
6: Academy southbound between Parkmore Village Drive and Hartsock Lane is closed due to a crash, and that's the southbound side of Academy. The right lane remains closed, I-25 northbound, approaching Pikes Peak Meadows there at PPIR between the Springs and Pueblo. Time of day, volume everywhere else.
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14: A Better Life with Dr. Sanjay Gupta.
15: Heart disease is still the leading cause of death here in the United States and around the world. But what if there was something you could do earlier in life to reduce the odds of becoming a statistic? Well, here in the United States, tens of millions of adults already take a statin to lower their cholesterol. But new guidance put out by the American College of Cardiology and the American Heart Association now emphasize that treating high cholesterol sooner could significantly reduce a person's lifetime risk of heart attack or stroke. How early are we talking? In your 30s, believe it or not. Of course, you need to talk to your doctor about whether statins are right for you, but you should know that the evidence is really starting to stack up that shows the earlier you get a jump on reducing lifelong exposure to plaque-causing lipids and lipoproteins, the better the odds are going to be for you. Make sure you get your cholesterol checked. That's the first step. I'm Dr. Sanjay Gupta, helping you live a better life.
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Mondays are always kind of crazy. This Monday for me, crazier than most. Thankfully, it's almost over. Hopefully, you're about ready to punch that clock and get out of there. I'm going to get you home. Big-ass block of classic rock coming up next, and we'll kick it off with Detroit's finest next on 98.1.

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1: 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Academy southbound between Rebecca Lane and Village 7 Road in Parkmore Village is closed due to a crash. Other crashes, Briargate at Chapel Hills and Fountain eastbound at Shasta. And the right lane remains closed, I-25 northbound approaching Pikes Peak at PPIR between the Springs and Pueblo.
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3: This is Trooper Pratt with the Colorado State Patrol. The average cost of a first-time DUI in Colorado is over $13,000, and a conviction gives you a criminal record. Make a plan for a sober ride before the party begins. Don't underestimate impairment.
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Tom Cruise style for that one. 98.1 KKFM. Chris here, and we are inside a big-ass block of classic rock, getting you home on this Monday afternoon. And I think this song kind of describes Monday, kind of sums it up perfectly every Monday. It's like riding the crazy train.

98.1 KKFM inside a big ass block of classic rock, and bad news about the Rod Stewart show. Somebody warned me about this, and it has happened. Apparently, Rod Stewart has been prescribed vocal rest, and so the shows that were supposed to happen tonight and tomorrow night at Red Rocks have now been postponed until September 2nd and September 3rd. Hold on to your tickets. They'll be good in September, but those shows tonight and tomorrow are not happening. That's a bummer, man. It's a Cheap Trick on 98.1.

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1: Still got that crash southbound Academy at Parkmore Village Drive, blocking all southbound lanes of Academy and west and eastbound lanes of Parkmore Village Drive. While no other stalls or accidents are reported, we're building heavy volume all over town, time of day stuff. I'm Coyote, that's traffic.
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8: Few lingering isolated showers and storms are expected for your Monday evening in southern Colorado. Overnight lows will be in the 50s for many, and tomorrow temperatures really heat up with plenty of 80s and 90s with sunshine. With your KKTV 11 Alert weather, I'm meteorologist Josephine Sage.
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10: 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I was just on one of these.

Getting up inside a big ass block of classic rock. It's 98.1 KKFM. And while the ride may not actually be free, the music is. 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

0: The Who wrapping up the big ass block of classic rock for our Monday afternoon. It's 98.1 KKFM. Chris, make sure you come back. I've got the 6 o'clock triple shot straight ahead, and it's Father's Day week. Father's Day coming up on Sunday. And so, starting tomorrow, I'm going to let you, pick the triple shot. Basically having people, submit maybe a triple shot for your dad, maybe a triple shot for your son who's a dad, or your brother who's a dad, whoever. You submit the triple shot. If I play yours starting tomorrow, then you will win a pair of tickets to catch PBR Space Cowboys Saturday at Falcon Stadium. Now tonight, I'm going to kick it off with a triple shot for my father. That's coming up next on 98.1.
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5: Still got that crash southbound Academy at Parkmore Village Drive, blocking all southbound lanes of Academy and west and eastbound lanes of Parkmore Village Drive. While no other stalls or accidents are reported, we're building heavy volume all over town, time of day stuff. I'm Coyote, that's traffic.
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7: Recent survey conducted by Common Sense Media found 1/3 of teenagers prefer AI companions over humans for serious conversations. There's a term for that, social offloading. And experts we talked to warned that this habit could be stunting emotional growth, leaving an already isolated generation who came of age during the pandemic even less prepared for the messiness of human interaction. Sure, AI can help you polish whatever it is you're looking to say, but that's not very human, right? It's the messiness that makes our interactions with each other so real. It's also what makes them so validating, help us to develop our confidence, our voice, our deep bonds with each other. Psychiatrists we talked to encouraged turning to family or friends when you're struggling to express yourself. They are keen to help. I'm Dr. Sanjay Gupta, helping you live a better life.
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0: And welcome to it. It is the Back to Work Monday edition of the 6 o'clock Triple Shot. Chris in, and as I was just saying, Father's Day week. This week with the Triple Shot, starting tomorrow, give you the chance to submit your three songs for a Triple Shot for your dad or for whoever. You know, if you're a dad, you want to submit Triple Shot for yourself, feel free. If I play your Triple Shot, you will win PBR tickets for the Space Cowboys event Saturday at Falcon Stadium. Tonight, I'm doing a Triple Shot for my father. I was, my father passed away. And I never met my father, which, a little insight into my life. But I found him, found out he had passed away, but also found out that I had a sister that I had never met before. And I met her for the first time this weekend. And so needless to say, a lot of talk, about my dad. And, the one thing that I can say about my dad was he was a parrot head. So, we're going to kick off the Triple Shot tonight. Mr. Buffett and Margaritaville.